0: Did you know? Volume 24.
1: Did you know Shroud of the Avatar allows players to not only ransom player loot from victims, but to also claim trophies? 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

0: From NPR News in Washington, I'm Linda Kenyon. President Trump says he plans to make his proposed 250-foot arch in Washington, D.C., a military complex that will include areas for military snipers and weaponry. NPR's Kristen Wright has the story.
1: President Trump says on Truth Social, military operations at the proposed triumphal arch near the National Mall are needed for national security purposes. He says at the request of the military, the arch will post snipers and house, store, and have the rapid ability to use large numbers of drones and ammunition. The administration's plans to build the arch between Arlington National Cemetery and the Lincoln Memorial have been met with opposition. Three Vietnam War veterans and an architectural historian sued, claiming the president needs congressional approval and that the arch would obscure a historically symbolic sight line. The National Park Service hasn't given final approval. Trump has also framed plans for a White House ballroom and underground bunker as a matter of national security. Kristen Wright, NPR News.
0: Ukrainian President Volodymyr Zelensky says he plans to meet with President Trump on the sidelines of the United Nations General Assembly meeting in New York this week. NPR's Joanna Kakissis in Kyiv reports the meeting comes as Russia and Ukraine have escalated attacks.
2: Writing on social media, Zelensky said he spoke with Trump by phone and thanked him for signing a bill that would allow more sanctions on Russia. Zelensky said the meeting in New York could, quote, change a lot. There is diplomatic momentum, he wrote. U.S.-led talks to end Russia's war on Ukraine stalled early this year as the Trump administration focused on the U.S. war on Iran. Zelensky says he expects negotiations to resume next month. But he has also authorized the expansion of long-range strikes on Russia's energy sites in retaliation for daily Russian attacks on Ukrainian cities. Joanna Kakissis, NPR News, Kyiv.
0: New reports out this week could show how rising costs are reshaping the housing market. NPR's Stephen Bissaha reports.
3: It's possible average mortgage rates will rise above 7% for the first time since January 2025. We'll find out Thursday when Freddie Mac releases its weekly average for the 30-year fixed-rate mortgage. The cost of borrowing across the economy has been climbing, both because the Federal Reserve raised interest rates last week and because the bond market has been shaken for months over concerns about government debt and inflation. On Thursday, we'll also get sales numbers on newly built homes in August from the U.S. Census Bureau. According to the National Association of Realtors, existing home sales in August fell 2% from a month earlier. Stephen Bissaha, NPR News.
0: Local authorities say an ICE officer has shot and wounded a man in Austin, Texas, where ICE protesters were gathered. You're listening to NPR News. California health officials are warning of a possible measles exposure after it infected an unvaccinated passenger traveled across the state via Amtrak trains and throughway buses. NPR's Lydia Kalitri has the story.
4: The California Department of Public Health says the passenger traveled through at least six different counties by train and bus and was later hospitalized. The agency says it's working with the Centers for Disease Control and Prevention to identify and notify people who may have been exposed. In a statement, California's Assistant Public Health Officer, Dr. Rita Nguyen, says this case serves as a reminder of the importance of vaccination against measles. More than 3,400 cases of measles have been confirmed in the U.S. this year, according to the CDC. Pennsylvania is currently dealing with the country's largest outbreak, with the state reporting 760 confirmed cases and at least four deaths. Lydia Kalitri, NPR News.
0: The movie Resident Evil is giving the North American box office a boost. Sony Pictures says the film has earned an estimated $60 million in ticket sales from more than 3,600 locations in the U.S. and Canada in its first weekend in the theaters. The ticket sales mark a franchise best, surpassing most previous films for their entire domestic runs. Practical Magic 2 landed in second place with $12.2 million in its second weekend at the box office. Spider-Man Brand New Day, The Odyssey, and Coyote vs. Acme rounded out the top five movies this weekend. I'm Linda Kenyon, NPR News in Washington.
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1: Did you know much of the concept art in Shroud of the Avatar was created by Stephen Danielli? 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
0: This has been a community announcement for WRFB.

0: Live from NPR News in Washington, I'm Linda Kenyon. Authorities say a federal immigration agent shot and injured a man in Austin, Texas today. Now local officials are demanding an independent investigation into the shooting. NPR's Sergio Martinez Beltran has the story.
1: Austin Councilmember Mike Siegel spoke to NPR from the scene of the shooting, which is just blocks from his home. He said the car of the person had at least two bullet holes in the passenger side. Photos from the scene confirmed that.
2: My hope today is that we can investigate what happened, and if an ICE officer committed a crime, that they will be fully prosecuted, and that we can hope to restore some semblance of law and order in this country.
1: It's unclear what led to the shooting. The Department of Homeland Security did not respond to NPR's request for comment. City officials said the man was in serious but stable condition. Sergio Martinez Beltran, NPR News.
0: President Trump says he will create a new AI force, but details about this new initiative are scarce. NPR's Mara Liasson reports.
3: In a post on Truth Social, Trump compared the new AI force to his Space Force and said it will monitor the technology for, quote, bad elements, while avoiding regulations that could hold back AI development. Up until now, Trump's stance on AI has been at odds with public opinion. Polls show majorities of Americans are worried about AI's effect on jobs and that they are strongly opposed to data centers. Trump has said people who oppose data centers want to be, quote, poor and backwards, and that fears about AI harming humans are a hoax. AI will be on the agenda when Trump meets Chinese leader Xi in Washington this week, but it's unlikely that the meeting will produce an agreement on AI safety. Mara Liasson, NPR News.
0: Tens of thousands of children in Gaza headed back to school today for the new school year. NPR's Kat Lonsdorf reports.
4: More than 280,000 children are returning to school in Gaza, according to the UN Agency for Palestinian Refugees. But few functioning classrooms are left, as Israeli attacks have destroyed or damaged 98% of learning facilities there, according to the UN. Instead, children are largely learning out of tents or other makeshift classrooms without proper school supplies or basics like desks or chalkboards. And hundreds of thousands of students in Gaza remain without access to education at all. But still, for many, it marks their first return to a structured school year in almost 3 years, after repeated displacement and loss of access to regular schooling. Kat Lonsdorf, NPR News, Tel Aviv.
0: A senior official with Iran-backed Houthi rebels is warning countries against joining Saudi Arabia as Yemen rekindles its civil war. The official said to the Associated Press the Houthis have told the Trump administration they won't attack U.S. vessels in the Red Sea or any other nations, only Saudi Arabia. 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The Spanish film La Bola Negra has won the People's Choice Award at the Toronto International Film Festival. NPR's Bob Mondello has details.
5: La Bola Negra tells three interconnected stories about gay men across nearly a century of Spanish history.
6: Un hombre.
5: This win in Toronto makes La Bola Negra a presumed contender in the Oscar race for Best Picture, as People's Choice winners are almost always nominated in that category. Quite a few have won, including 12 Years a Slave, Slumdog Millionaire, Green Book, and Chariots of Fire. Intriguingly, the festival's international award went to Elsinore, a story about one of the actors who starred in Chariots of Fire. The documentary award went to Darlene Love, I Know Where I've Been, about the legendary pop singer. The People's Choice winners were selected by audience ballots from the almost 300 films at this year's Toronto Festival. Bob Mondello, NPR News.
0: Italian Prime Minister Giorgia Meloni says she's going to introduce a measure to cap the number of foreign students in classrooms and ban the wearing of burqas in the schools. Meloni told the youth wing of her nationalist conservative party, Brothers of Italy, that she would also make Italian language lessons compulsory for parents of foreign students having serious difficulties integrating into the school system. Once approved by the government, the measure would then require parliamentary approval within 60 days before it could become law. I'm Linda Kenyon, NPR News in Washington.
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1: Did you know Shroud of the Avatar features taming skills? Acquire or craft a taming collar and summoning whistle, then use your tame creature skill on a skill level appropriate tameable creature. Tamers can even sell their pets to other players.
0: This has been a community announcement for WRFB.

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0: Live from NPR News in Washington, I'm Linda Kenyon. A federal immigration agent has shot and injured a man in Austin, Texas. The man is identified as Wilbur Rafael Garces Perez of Venezuela. His attorney told NPR Perez is married to a woman who has legal status to be in the U.S. At a news conference, Texas Democratic Congressman Greg Kassar said he feared this kind of incident would happen in Austin.
1: Just a few weeks ago, as we saw the ICE surge come to Austin, especially to North Central Austin, I and others said that ICE needed to leave before someone was shot, like in Minneapolis, or like in Corpus Christi, or like in Chicago. And that day is here.
0: A bullet-riddled passenger vehicle was seen near the scene. Local officials are stressing Austin police were not involved in the shooting. At least three people have been killed after Ukraine launched what Russian authorities say was the largest drone attack yet on the Russian capital, Moscow. NPR's Moscow correspondent Charles Maines reports the strikes came on the third and final day of voting in the Russian parliamentary elections.
2: The casualties came after drones struck a Moscow apartment building. An oil refinery was also attacked, despite claims by President Trump that both Russia and Ukraine had agreed to halt strikes on energy infrastructure. Russia's defense ministry said Ukraine launched some 1,600 drones, all told, with about a third targeting the capital. The attacks also came as 3 days of voting to determine the makeup of Russia's parliament, the Duma, wrapped on Sunday. Early returns showed President Putin's ruling United Russia bloc dominating the field, what the Kremlin is expected to claim as a mandate for continuing the war. Yet anti-war candidates were stripped from the ballot ahead of the vote, leaving pro-war factions the only choice for voters. Charles Maines, NPR News.
0: The number of measles infections continues to grow in Pennsylvania. Sydney Roche from member station WPSU reports the state has recorded at least 767 cases so far this year, with at least four deaths.
3: Almost 100 of those cases were reported in the past week. Governor Josh Shapiro called on Pennsylvanians on Friday to get vaccinated.
4: I hope and pray that we lose no more lives. I hope and pray that the spread stops.
3: The state's Department of Health has administered more than 1,500 MMR vaccines so far this month. Pennsylvania's Department of Health is asking the CDC for on-the-ground help. But Governor Josh Shapiro has said he won't accept federal help until the CDC acknowledges the deaths in Pennsylvania. Currently, the CDC hasn't recorded any measles deaths this year. For NPR News, I'm Sydney Roach in State College, Pennsylvania.
0: You are listening to NPR News. Mental health experts are giving mixed reviews to OpenAI's new feature on ChatGPT for people in suicidal crisis. NPR's Ritu Chatterjee has the story.
5: The new feature is called Trusted Contact. Adult users of ChatGPT can opt in using the app settings. They can add the name and contact of a loved one who can support them during a mental health crisis. If that person agrees, the bot then saves their contact. Psychologist Jennifer Lockman runs the Suicide Prevention Clinic at the University of Alabama.
6: We know from research that human connection, belonging is a huge protective factor to help people when they're thinking about suicide.
5: Lockman says the Trusted Contact feature is another opportunity to connect people in crisis to someone they already trust. But she says the bot cannot replicate or replace mental health professionals who are trained to guide people in crisis. Ritu Chatterjee, NPR News.
0: Fast food seems to be tying China and the U.S. together. American restaurant and beverage chains are rapidly expanding in China, while major Chinese fast food chains are expanding their presence in the U.S. KFC already has 3.5 times the number of China locations than it does in the U.S. Popeyes and Five Guys are increasing their locations as well. Meanwhile, Chinese fast food giant Mixiu has opened 3 stores in the U.S. and has plans to open dozens more. The market research company Aperture China calls this bilateral trade in burgers and bubble tea gastro-diplomacy. I'm Linda Kenyon, NPR News in Washington.
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2: 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When night or dungeon darkness takes you, use light in the sun magic tree, or night vision in the moon magic tree, or you can sacrifice your offhand slot to be your party's torchbearer.
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1: Did you know most gathering skill trees feature meticulous collection abilities? Spin the wheel of chance when mining that ore, Outlander. Who knows how many additional resources you'll uncover based upon your skill.
0: This has been a community announcement.

0: Live from NPR News, I'm Dale Willman. An ICE officer shot and wounded a man in Austin, Texas, Sunday afternoon. Local police say he's in serious but stable condition. U.S. Representative Greg Kassar is a Texas Democrat. He expressed frustration after the shooting.
1: Just a few weeks ago, as we saw the ICE surge come to Austin, especially to North Central Austin, I and others said that ICE needed to leave before someone was shot, like in Minneapolis, or like in Corpus Christi, or like in Chicago. And that day is here.
0: The Department of Homeland Security has so far not commented publicly on the shooting. Austin's mayor says he wants local police involved in the investigation to provide what he called clear third-party eyes in the process. Early voting for November's general election gets underway in several more states this week. As NPR's Stephen Fowler reports, political campaigns and outside groups have pledged nearly $2 billion in ads between now and Election Day.
2: Republicans have a spending advantage in 8 of the 9 most competitive U.S. Senate races. That's thanks to outside groups like two Trump-aligned super PACs that have dumped hundreds of millions of dollars into races in just the last 2 weeks. But if you look at where that money is going, you see the GOP is playing defense, like spending in House districts where Trump won by more than 10 or 15 points in 2024 in Texas, Kentucky, and Alabama, and those Senate races in reliably red states that Democrats now have a chance to flip. Stephen Fowler, NPR News.
0: The U.S. Sunday accused authorities in South Sudan of disregarding human suffering in that East African nation. Michael Kaloki has more on our story.
3: The State Department says that officials in various levels of South Sudan's government have obstructed humanitarian assistance meant for people in the country and instead treated the aid as a source of revenue. It called on South Sudan's leaders to address political violence and other factors contributing to the humanitarian crisis in the East Africa nation, warning the U.S. will use various options, including sanctions, to end what it terms as, quote, impunity that has contributed to making South Sudan one of the most dangerous places in the world to deliver humanitarian assistance. For NPR News, I'm Michael Kaloki in Nairobi.
0: German Chancellor Friedrich Merz is calling election results in the northern German state a disaster. His ruling Christian Democratic Union Party received about 5% of the vote total. That's the party's worst showing since World War II. The anti-immigration Alternative for Germany party made significant gains. Calls for his replacement are now emerging, but Merz says he will continue with painful economic reforms. You're listening to NPR News. President Trump will be in New York Monday for a meeting with Mayor Zoran Mamdani. The two will discuss issues that affect the city. The two have met in the past, and both have called those meetings cordial. But during his election campaign, Trump called Mamdani a 100% communist lunatic. California health officials are warning of a possible measles exposure after an infected and unvaccinated passenger traveled across the state by Amtrak trains and thruway buses. NPR's Lydia Carlini has our story.
4: The California Department of Public Health says the passenger traveled through at least 6 different counties by train and bus and was later hospitalized. The agency says it's working with the Centers for Disease Control and Prevention to identify and notify people who may have been exposed. In a statement, California's Assistant Public Health Officer, Dr. Rita Nguyen, says this case serves as a reminder of the importance of vaccination against measles. More than 3,400 cases of measles have been confirmed in the U.S. this year, according to the CDC. Pennsylvania is currently dealing with the country's largest outbreak, with the state reporting 760 confirmed cases and at least 4 deaths. Lydia Calitri, NPR News.
0: This week's college football rankings are in, and Texas continues to hold the top spot. Georgia and Notre Dame follow with the second and third spots, while Ole Miss rose to number 4 after defeating LSU on Saturday 32-24. LSU dropped to number 10. Defending champion Indiana is in fifth. Miami hopped over Ohio State to claim the sixth spot. The Buckeyes are in seventh, followed by Alabama and BYU, and Texas A&M fell to number 23 after losing to Kentucky on Saturday. I'm Dale Willman, NPR News.
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1: Did you know the price of the Oracle window in Shroud of the Avatar shows pending PvP and pickpocketing ransoms? 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Oh, chaotic ones, the challenge awaits.
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0: Live from NPR News, I'm Dale Willman. An ICE officer shot and wounded a man in Austin, Texas, Sunday afternoon. Local police say he's in serious but stable condition. U.S. Representative Greg Kassar is a Texas Democrat. He expressed frustration after the shooting.
1: Just a few weeks ago, as we saw the ICE surge come to Austin, especially to North Central Austin, I and others said that ICE needed to leave before someone was shot, like in Minneapolis, or like in Corpus Christi, or like in Chicago. And that day is here.
0: The Department of Homeland Security has so far not commented publicly on the shooting. Austin's mayor says he wants local police involved in the investigation to provide what he called clear third-party eyes in the process. Early voting for November's general election gets underway in several more states this week. As NPR's Stephen Fowler reports, political campaigns and outside groups have pledged nearly $2 billion in ads between now and Election Day.
2: Republicans have a spending advantage in 8 of the 9 most competitive U.S. Senate races. That's thanks to outside groups like two Trump-aligned super PACs that have dumped hundreds of millions of dollars into races in just the last 2 weeks. But if you look at where that money's going, you see the GOP is playing defense, like spending in House districts where Trump won by more than 10 or 15 points in 2024 in Texas, Kentucky, and Alabama, and those Senate races in reliably red states that Democrats now have a chance to flip. Stephen Fowler, NPR News.
0: The U.S. Sunday accused authorities in South Sudan of disregarding human suffering in that East African nation. Michael Kaloki has more on our story.
3: The State Department says that officials in various levels of South Sudan's government have obstructed humanitarian assistance meant for people in the country and instead treated the aid as a source of revenue. It called on South Sudan's leaders to address political violence and other factors contributing to the humanitarian crisis in the East African nation, warning the U.S. will use various options, including sanctions, to end what it terms as, quote, impunity that has contributed to making South Sudan one of the most dangerous places in the world to deliver humanitarian assistance. For NPR News, I'm Michael Kaloki in Nairobi.
0: German Chancellor Friedrich Merz is calling election results in the northern German state a disaster. His ruling Christian Democratic Union Party received about 5% of the vote total. That's the party's worst showing since World War II. The Anti-Immigration Alternative for Germany party made significant gains. Calls for his replacement are now emerging, but Merz says he will continue with painful economic reforms. You're listening to NPR News. President Trump will be in New York Monday for a meeting with Mayor Zoran Mamdani. The two will discuss issues that affect the city. The two have met in the past, and both have called those meetings cordial. But during his election campaign, Trump called Mamdani a 100% communist lunatic. California health officials are warning of a possible measles exposure after an infected and unvaccinated passenger traveled across the state by Amtrak trains and thruway buses. NPR's Lydia Carlini has our story.
4: The California Department of Public Health says the passenger traveled through at least 6 different counties by train and bus and was later hospitalized. The agency says it's working with the Centers for Disease Control and Prevention to identify and notify people who may have been exposed. In a statement, California's Assistant Public Health Officer, Dr. Rita Nguyen, says this case serves as a reminder of the importance of vaccination against measles. More than 3,400 cases of measles have been confirmed in the U.S. this year, according to the CDC. Pennsylvania is currently dealing with the country's largest outbreak, with the state reporting 760 confirmed cases and at least 4 deaths. Lydia Calitri, NPR News.
0: This week's college football rankings are in, and Texas continues to hold the top spot. Georgia and Notre Dame follow with the second and third spots, while Ole Miss rose to number 4 after defeating LSU on Saturday 32-24. LSU dropped to number 10. Defending champion Indiana is in fifth. Miami hopped over Ohio State to claim the sixth spot. The Buckeyes are in seventh, followed by Alabama and BYU, and Texas A&M fell to number 23 after losing to Kentucky on Saturday. I'm Dale Willman, NPR News.
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0: This has been a community announcement.

0: Live from NPR News, I'm Dale Willman. An ICE officer shot and wounded a man in Austin, Texas, Sunday afternoon. Local police say he's in serious but stable condition. U.S. Representative Greg Kassar is a Texas Democrat. He expressed frustration after the shooting.
1: Just a few weeks ago, as we saw the ICE surge come to Austin, especially to North Central Austin, I and others said that ICE needed to leave before someone was shot, like in Minneapolis, or like in Corpus Christi, or like in Chicago. And that day is here.
0: The Department of Homeland Security has so far not commented publicly on the shooting. Austin's mayor says he wants local police involved in the investigation to provide what he called clear third-party eyes in the process. Early voting for November's general election gets underway in several more states this week. As NPR's Stephen Fowler reports, political campaigns and outside groups have pledged nearly $2 billion in ads between now and Election Day.
2: Republicans have a spending advantage in 8 of the 9 most competitive U.S. Senate races. That's thanks to outside groups like two Trump-aligned super PACs that have dumped hundreds of millions of dollars into races in just the last 2 weeks. But if you look at where that money is going, you see the GOP is playing defense, like spending in House districts where Trump won by more than 10 or 15 points in 2024 in Texas, Kentucky, and Alabama, and those Senate races in reliably red states that Democrats now have a chance to flip. Stephen Fowler, NPR News.
0: The U.S. Sunday accused authorities in South Sudan of disregarding human suffering in that East African nation. Michael Koloki has more on our story.
3: The State Department says that officials in various levels of South Sudan's government have obstructed humanitarian assistance meant for people in the country and instead treated the aid as a source of revenue. It called on South Sudan's leaders to address political violence and other factors contributing to the humanitarian crisis in the East African nation, warning the U.S. will use various options, including sanctions, to end what it terms as, quote, impunity that has contributed to making South Sudan one of the most dangerous places in the world to deliver humanitarian assistance. For NPR News, I'm Michael Kaloki in Nairobi.
0: German Chancellor Friedrich Merz is calling election results in the northern German state a disaster. His ruling Christian Democratic Union Party received about 5% of the vote total. That's the party's worst showing since World War II. The anti-immigration Alternative for Germany party made significant gains. Calls for his replacement are now emerging, but Merz says he will continue with painful economic reforms. You're listening to NPR News. President Trump will be in New York Monday for a meeting with Mayor Zoran Mamdani. The two will discuss issues that affect the city. The two have met in the past, and both have called those meetings cordial. But during his election campaign, Trump called Mamdani a 100% communist lunatic. California health officials are warning of a possible measles exposure after an infected and unvaccinated passenger traveled across the state by Amtrak trains and thruway buses. NPR's Lydia Carlini has our story.
4: The California Department of Public Health says the passenger traveled through at least 6 different counties by train and bus and was later hospitalized. The agency says it's working with the Centers for Disease Control and Prevention to identify and notify people who may have been exposed. In a statement, California's Assistant Public Health Officer, Dr. Rita Nguyen, says this case serves as a reminder of the importance of vaccination against measles. More than 3,400 cases of measles have been confirmed in the U.S. this year, according to the CDC. Pennsylvania is currently dealing with the country's largest outbreak, with the state reporting 760 confirmed cases and at least 4 deaths. Lydia Calitri, NPR News.
0: This week's college football rankings are in, and Texas continues to hold the top spot. Georgia and Notre Dame follow with the second and third spots, while Ole Miss rose to number 4 after defeating LSU on Saturday 32-24. LSU dropped to number 10. Defending champion Indiana is in fifth. Miami hopped over Ohio State to claim the sixth spot. The Buckeyes are in seventh, followed by Alabama and BYU, and Texas A&M fell to number 23 after losing to Kentucky on Saturday. I'm Dale Willman, NPR News.
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1: Did you know Shroud of the Avatar features a debuff spell called Confusion, which causes your movement keys to become temporarily rearranged? Beware monsters and players using chaos magic, especially if you're running along a cliff's edge.
0: This has been a community announcement.

0: Live from NPR News, I'm Dale Willman. An ICE officer shot and wounded a man in Austin, Texas, Sunday afternoon. Local police say he's in serious but stable condition. U.S. Representative Greg Kassar is a Texas Democrat. He expressed frustration after the shooting.
1: Just a few weeks ago, as we saw the ICE surge come to Austin, especially to North Central Austin, I and others said that ICE needed to leave before someone was shot, like in Minneapolis, or like in Corpus Christi, or like in Chicago. And that day is here.
0: The Department of Homeland Security has so far not commented publicly on the shooting. Austin's mayor says he wants local police involved in the investigation to provide what he called clear third-party eyes in the process. Early voting for November's general election gets underway in several more states this week. As NPR's Stephen Fowler reports, political campaigns and outside groups have pledged nearly $2 billion in ads between now and Election Day.
2: Republicans have a spending advantage in 8 of the 9 most competitive U.S. Senate races. That's thanks to outside groups like two Trump-aligned super PACs that have dumped hundreds of millions of dollars into races in just the last 2 weeks. But if you look at where that money is going, you see the GOP is playing defense, like spending in House districts where Trump won by more than 10 or 15 points in 2024 in Texas, Kentucky, and Alabama, and those Senate races in reliably red states that Democrats now have a chance to flip. Stephen Fowler, NPR News.
0: The U.S. Sunday accused authorities in South Sudan of disregarding human suffering in that East African nation. Michael Kaloki has more on our story.
3: The State Department says that officials in various levels of South Sudan's government have obstructed humanitarian assistance meant for people in the country and instead treated the aid as a source of revenue. It called on South Sudan's leaders to address political violence and other factors contributing to the humanitarian crisis in the East Africa nation, warning the U.S. will use various options, including sanctions, to end what it terms as, quote, impunity that has contributed to making South Sudan one of the most dangerous places in the world to deliver humanitarian assistance. For NPR News, I'm Michael Kaloki in Nairobi.
0: German Chancellor Friedrich Merz is calling election results in the northern German state a disaster. His ruling Christian Democratic Union Party received about 5% of the vote total. That's the party's worst showing since World War II. The anti-immigration Alternative for Germany party made significant gains. Calls for his replacement are now emerging, but Merz says he will continue with painful economic reforms. You're listening to NPR News. President Trump will be in New York Monday for a meeting with Mayor Zoran Mamdani. The two will discuss issues that affect the city. The two have met in the past, and both have called those meetings cordial. But during his election campaign, Trump called Mamdani a 100% communist lunatic. California health officials are warning of a possible measles exposure after an infected and unvaccinated passenger traveled across the state by Amtrak trains and thruway buses. NPR's Lydia Carlini has our story.
4: The California Department of Public Health says the passenger traveled through at least 6 different counties by train and bus and was later hospitalized. The agency says it's working with the Centers for Disease Control and Prevention to identify and notify people who may have been exposed. In a statement, California's Assistant Public Health Officer, Dr. Rita Nguyen, says this case serves as a reminder of the importance of vaccination against measles. More than 3,400 cases of measles have been confirmed in the U.S. this year, according to the CDC. Pennsylvania is currently dealing with the country's largest outbreak, with the state reporting 760 confirmed cases and at least 4 deaths. Lydia Calitri, NPR News.
0: This week's college football rankings are in, and Texas continues to hold the top spot. Georgia and Notre Dame follow with the second and third spots, while Ole Miss rose to number 4 after defeating LSU on Saturday 32-24. LSU dropped to number 10. Defending champion Indiana is in fifth. Miami hopped over Ohio State to claim the sixth spot. The Buckeyes are in seventh, followed by Alabama and BYU, and Texas A&M fell to number 23 after losing to Kentucky on Saturday. I'm Dale Willman, NPR News.
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1: Jump, jump, jump, jump, jump, jump, jump, jump, jump, jump, jump, jump, jump, jump, jump, jump, jump, jump, jump, jump, jump, jump, jump, jump, jump, jump, jump, jump, jump, jump, jump, jump, jump, 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

0: Live from NPR News, I'm Dale Willman. An ICE officer shot and wounded a man in Austin, Texas, Sunday afternoon. Local police say he's in serious but stable condition. U.S. Representative Greg Kassar is a Texas Democrat. He expressed frustration after the shooting.
1: Just a few weeks ago, as we saw the ICE surge come to Austin, especially to North Central Austin, I and others said that ICE needed to leave before someone was shot, like in Minneapolis, or like in Corpus Christi, or like in Chicago. And that day is here.
0: The Department of Homeland Security has so far not commented publicly on the shooting. Austin's mayor says he wants local police involved in the investigation to provide what he called clear third-party eyes in the process. Early voting for November's general election gets underway in several more states this week. As NPR's Stephen Fowler reports, political campaigns and outside groups have pledged nearly $2 billion in ads between now and Election Day.
2: Republicans have a spending advantage in 8 of the 9 most competitive U.S. Senate races. That's thanks to outside groups like two Trump-aligned super PACs that have dumped hundreds of millions of dollars into races in just the last 2 weeks. But if you look at where that money is going, you see the GOP is playing defense, like spending in House districts where Trump won by more than 10 or 15 points in 2024 in Texas, Kentucky, and Alabama, and those Senate races in reliably red states that Democrats now have a chance to flip. Stephen Fowler, NPR News.
0: The U.S. Sunday accused authorities in South Sudan of disregarding human suffering in that East African nation. Michael Kaloki has more on our story.
3: The State Department says that officials in various levels of South Sudan's government have obstructed humanitarian assistance meant for people in the country and instead treated the aid as a source of revenue. It called on South Sudan's leaders to address political violence and other factors contributing to the humanitarian crisis in the East African nation, warning the U.S. will use various options, including sanctions, to end what it terms as, quote, impunity that has contributed to making South Sudan one of the most dangerous places in the world to deliver humanitarian assistance. For NPR News, I'm Michael Kaloki in Nairobi.
0: German Chancellor Friedrich Merz is calling election results in the northern German state a disaster. His ruling Christian Democratic Union Party received about 5% of the vote total. That's the party's worst showing since World War II. The anti-immigration Alternative for Germany party made significant gains. Calls for his replacement are now emerging, but Merz says he will continue with painful economic reforms. You're listening to NPR News. President Trump will be in New York Monday for a meeting with Mayor Zoran Mamdani. The two will discuss issues that affect the city. The two have met in the past, and both have called those meetings cordial. But during his election campaign, Trump called Mamdani a 100% communist lunatic. California health officials are warning of a possible measles exposure after an infected and unvaccinated passenger traveled across the state by Amtrak trains and throughway buses. NPR's Lydia Carlini has our story.
4: The California Department of Public Health says the passenger traveled through at least 6 different counties by train and bus and was later hospitalized. The agency says it's working with the Centers for Disease Control and Prevention to identify and notify people who may have been exposed. In a statement, California's Assistant Public Health Officer, Dr. Rita Nguyen, says this case serves as a reminder of the importance of vaccination against measles. More than 3,400 cases of measles have been confirmed in the U.S. this year, according to the CDC. Pennsylvania is currently dealing with the country's largest outbreak, with the state reporting 760 confirmed cases and at least 4 deaths. Lydia Calitri, NPR News.
0: This week's college football rankings are in, and Texas continues to hold the top spot. Georgia and Notre Dame follow with the second and third spots, while Ole Miss rose to number 4 after defeating LSU on Saturday 32-24. LSU dropped to number 10. Defending champion Indiana is in fifth. Miami hopped over Ohio State to claim the sixth spot. The Buckeyes are in seventh, followed by Alabama and BYU, and Texas A&M fell to number 23 after losing to Kentucky on Saturday. I'm Dale Willman, NPR News.
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0: 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Volume 14.
1: Did you know that not only can you play a large variety of musical instruments, musicians can sync their play for group performances? Oh, and the sheet music is tradable in-game, becoming an intriguing part of the

0: 5 from NPR News, I'm Dale Willman. An ICE officer shot and wounded a man in Austin, Texas, Sunday afternoon. Local police say he's in serious but stable condition. U.S. Representative Greg Kassar is a Texas Democrat. He expressed frustration after the shooting.
1: Just a few weeks ago, as we saw the ICE surge come to Austin, especially to North Central Austin, I and others said that ICE needed to leave before someone was shot, like in Minneapolis, or like in Corpus Christi, or like in Chicago. And that day is here.
0: The Department of Homeland Security has so far not commented publicly on the shooting. Austin's mayor says he wants local police involved in the investigation to provide what he called clear third-party eyes in the process. Early voting for November's general election gets underway in several more states this week. As NPR's Stephen Fowler reports, political campaigns and outside groups have pledged nearly $2 billion in ads between now and Election Day.
2: Republicans have a spending advantage in 8 of the 9 most competitive U.S. Senate races. That's thanks to outside groups like two Trump-aligned super PACs that have dumped hundreds of millions of dollars into races in just the last 2 weeks. But if you look at where that money is going, you see the GOP is playing defense, like spending in House districts where Trump won by more than 10 or 15 points in 2024 in Texas, Kentucky, and Alabama, and those Senate races in reliably red states that Democrats now have a chance to flip. Stephen Fowler, NPR News.
0: The U.S. Sunday accused authorities in South Sudan of disregarding human suffering in that East African nation. Michael Kaloki has more on our story.
3: The State Department says that officials in various levels of South Sudan's government have obstructed humanitarian assistance meant for people in the country and instead treated the aid as a source of revenue. It called on South Sudan's leaders to address political violence and other factors contributing to the humanitarian crisis in the East African nation, warning the U.S. will use various options, including sanctions, to end what it terms as, quote, impunity that has contributed to making South Sudan one of the most dangerous places in the world to deliver humanitarian assistance. For NPR News, I'm Michael Kaloki in Nairobi.
0: German Chancellor Friedrich Merz is calling election results in the northern German state a disaster. His ruling Christian Democratic Union Party received about 5% of the vote total. That's the party's worst showing since World War II. The anti-immigration Alternative for Germany party made significant gains. Calls for his replacement are now emerging, but Merz says he will continue with painful economic reforms. You're listening to NPR News. President Trump will be in New York Monday for a meeting with Mayor Zoran Mamdani. The two will discuss issues that affect the city. The two have met in the past, and both have called those meetings cordial. But during his election campaign, Trump called Mamdani a 100% communist lunatic. California health officials are warning of a possible measles exposure after an infected and unvaccinated passenger traveled across the state by Amtrak trains and thruway buses. NPR's Lydia Carlini has our story.
4: The California Department of Public Health says the passenger traveled through at least 6 different counties by train and bus and was later hospitalized. The agency says it's working with the Centers for Disease Control and Prevention to identify and notify people who may have been exposed. In a statement, California's Assistant Public Health Officer, Dr. Rita Nguyen, says this case serves as a reminder of the importance of vaccination against measles. More than 3,400 cases of measles have been confirmed in the U.S. this year, according to the CDC. Pennsylvania is currently dealing with the country's largest outbreak, with the state reporting 760 confirmed cases and at least 4 deaths. Lydia Calitri, NPR News.
0: This week's college football rankings are in, and Texas continues to hold the top spot. Georgia and Notre Dame follow with the second and third spots, while Ole Miss rose to number 4 after defeating LSU on Saturday 32-24. LSU dropped to number 10. Defending champion Indiana is in fifth. Miami hopped over Ohio State to claim the sixth spot. The Buckeyes are in seventh, followed by Alabama and BYU, and Texas A&M fell to number 23 after losing to Kentucky on Saturday. I'm Dale Willman, NPR News.
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on the set. 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As the Oracle foretold, two idiots who would misinterpret the news so you don't have to. 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

0: Greetings, everybody. This is Laz. Yes.
1: And this is Jack. And welcome to Lunch with Laz and Jack, where we interpret the fraud of the Avatar news so you don't have to do anything other than question your own personal life choices and ours. Because they need to be questioned each and every day here in Shroud of the Avatar. 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If you are a Shroud player looking for a streamer bundle, you need to go to twitch.tv/NBNNews and twitch.tv/Cynicist and bang your bundle me. 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Free then shit, do the man. Same over free on shit. My or something similar over on my side, twitch.tv/Cynicist with bang the bootay. And hi, Brickbat.
0: Yes, welcome, Brickbat, to the Discord today.
1: Yeah.
2: How's it going, gentlemen?
0: Good. Wrong time, no see, no speak.
1: Well, shit, I don't think we've seen each other in, what, 9 years?
0: I haven't seen him since Hobloth.
2: Oh, yeah, 2017.
0: Yeah, yeah. Absolutely. Welcome to today's show, boys and girls. It is Fruck Awesome Friday, September 18th, 2026. We are on the Chaos Shard, checking out the latest and greatest things. We're about under 2 weeks from actual launch of this bad boy, so we're expecting to have some fun. I mean, we're never going to get all this other stuff covered, all these other things, but we are going to be talking today about the big lot kerfuffle that's been going on. That's what Brickbat's here for.
1: Yeah.
0: Is, again, you know, we invite everybody to come join us here in Discord if they've got something to say or they want to, join in the conversation any day of the week. If you don't know where it is, you can bang Discord in our chat and that'll give you a link, or you can go to discord.me/NBNN on your web browser if you're too lazy to bang Discord in the, in the chat, which is probably a lot easier to do, which I'm going to do right now.
1: Bang Discord.
0: Bang Discord. And that will bring you, that link will bring you over and you can join us here each and every day. But Brickbat, welcome. How's things been? How's life, the universe, and everything for you these days?
2: Life's good. I've been doing real life, basically.
0: I hear that.
1: Yes.
0: We're doing life, still here, still running.
2: Ultimately, when I started, I apologize for the delay. I'm listening on...
0: Yeah, I was wondering if that was me.
2: I'm listening on my phone.
1: Listen to Discord. Don't listen to...
0: Well, he's got Discord on his phone is what he's saying, I think.
1: Yeah. But Discord doesn't have a delay for the audio. It would be listening through Twitch as a delay.
0: Yeah. Yeah, just listen to this room. But also got to give shout-outs. Bytor with a resub. 10 months on a 10-month streak. For 10 months total. And Rustic Dragon, 13 months, 13 Ooh. Month total. Thank you guys for those. And again, we got a guest in studio, so we're not going to even give you the option to do marbles today. If you want to do it after he leaves, we can do that. Just let me know.
1: Yeah.
0: Otherwise, I'll be giving out additional game keys at the end of the show. So, or maybe one at the bottom, one at the top, however we're going to do that. But let's get right into it today. So thoughts on all the stuff that was out there, Brickbat. Let me just pull up a couple of these topics because these are interesting topics. Legacy ownership, new players, and a sustainable future. NPC town story mode and player housing mode, two different options. Progressive housing tax system. There's been several different topics on this, and again, a lot of chat, and then the biggest chat was in Discord earlier this week, late last week. So, what are your thoughts on? And have you read all that? Let me ask you that first.
2: So I've read most of it. Read most of the chat in Discord. In the grand scheme of things, a couple weeks ago, when Chris came back from Dragon Con, I noticed a change. Yep. I noticed in the change log, he said something about turning off trading housing. So one of the proposals was being able to trade housing and sell housing, things like that, in-game, which is a great idea. Everybody liked it. One of the proposals on his proposal section. And then I saw potentially turning off the ability to do that in NPC territory. So I'm like, hey, where is this being discussed? What's up with this? Like, so I started asking questions like, hey, like, where is this being discussed? Who's giving you feedback about this, et cetera? And there wasn't much info flow. So I turned, I found the general chat on Discord and saw that it was being talked about there. So obviously, I'm one of the biggest landowners in the game. I had 54 lots a couple days ago in NPC territory, not 60 total, including my towns. So obviously I'm interested in this topic. A little background. I got all those lots all over the place because those lots were open, right? In those towns. Nobody had claimed them. And I wanted spots for my guild, EVL, to, you know, have spots everywhere if that's what they wanted to do. And that never really came to fruition, but still have the lots. I absolutely have been following this keenly because, you know, when you say you're going to start taking lots, which was part of the discussion, seemed to be egged on by the vocal folks in the Discord. I'm like, hey, like, how's that going to work? What's the threshold? What's the limits? Tell us more so we can discuss this, right?
0: Right.
2: I'm not opposed to the idea of repurposing some of those areas. I'm not opposed to that. But a lot of people spend a lot of money on this game to support its development, and you seem to be, you know, throwing them under the bus.
1: Yeah, I agree wholeheartedly with you. It's another way that let's disenfranchise longtime backers and people that have, I mean, last I heard you owned like 10 player-owned towns.
2: At the peak, I owned. No. At the peak, I owned 11.
1: Okay.
3: Wow.
2: So
4: you can give me one.
2: In the grand scheme of things, I wanted to have towns elsewhere all over the map to be able to, you know, have players live in them and things like that, like much like Laz. Thought it was a good idea. Wanted to support the game. Did it. Few of the towns, I because friends wanted to sell them. A few of the towns I got because, like, one friend needed a new computer to play the game. Had a town, didn't have money for a computer. I bought him a computer, traded him for the town. So,
0: nice.
2: In the grand scheme of things, I sold some of those towns. I didn't sell them for in-game stuff, right? Like, there's a ticket on the website supporting real money transactions for towns. Like, I don't understand how POTs being transferred is okay and approved, but the lots isn't. So when I read the proposals that came out a few months ago. I was like, hey, look, you're trying to improve the game. I want the game to survive. I want the game to succeed. I want more people playing the game. Absolutely. So I was like, great, let's see where this goes. But in the grand scheme of things, I hope Chris can slow down a little bit, right? Take a look at the whole picture before he makes rash decisions.
1: That is one where listening to a couple of people always gets you in trouble with development choices, because they're looking at only their perspective. So for several things, you need to actually encourage several other people. And I will use some of our haters that like to badmouth both myself and Alaz on multiple other streams, Necronut and Vesper, because people tell us about it. When they start bending the ear of Chris, it's very reactionary because they don't like that one player has acquired several lots in a town. It used to be that you could own a maximum of 3 lots per account in player-owned towns, or in NPC towns.
0: And that's across the board, 1-1, or 2-1, or 3-1, but that was it.
1: Yeah, that was changed because variables are hard as far as differentiating between POTs, PRTs, and questline towns.
4: POTs are on the way out.
1: Yeah, I will say this. There is not a problem with available real estate in Shroud. Not in story-related towns, not in player-run towns, and not in POTs. There is an absolute crap ton of available lots all over the place.
0: Now, so my question to Brick is real quick.
1: Yeah.
0: Is what are the most number of lots do you have in any single NPC town, which is really the big contention of what's going on here?
2: When this thing started, 2 it was my max in any one town.
0: Then, yeah, in my opinion and what I understand, you have nothing to worry about. Yeah, this was based on people, and again, Darkstalker, who has over 50 player-owned town NPC town lots taken up in one scene alone, and he's got them all with a big billboard with a little sign on it that says "for sale." There's no housing, there's no merchants. They're just empty lots with "for sale" signs on them, which is really the biggest factor here. You know, now myself, I own, I think, how many lots in Owl's Head on the live server?
1: 8
0: Let's see. Snug.
1: Isn't it 8?
0: I got to see. 2, 4, 6. Yeah, I own 8 lots. One which I just acquired about 2 weeks ago.
1: What, 54 lots?
0: We have how many lots here?
1: Owl's Head
0: has 75.
1: Yeah, Selenia just said that she claimed a lot in Sultan.
0: Really? When?
1: Yeah.
4: Today.
0: Really? Congratulations.
1: Yeah. This is people deciding realistically to be the HOA of the game. They don't like what someone has done to acquire deeds. This is a crap ton of deeds, either through gold purchases or Kodo purchases. However, They've acquired those deeds and then using them in the game.
0: Yeah. Selenia, right next to me, as you're coming in from the entrance before you get to my lot, or the one after you get to my lot? Just out of curiosity, which side you're on.
1: The one right next to your lot.
0: There's one on either side. That's what I'm trying to find out.
4: On Laz's side.
1: By the town proper.
0: So the one as you're coming in. Yeah, okay. That's been an unused lot. And again, the lots on either side of me there. Let's get to this topic real quick. The lot that I have in Sultan has four vendors on it, and I believe they all have goods on them. I can get over there real quick on the other server, because y'all not going to see that. And they've had things on them. They had merchants on them, but the merchants were empty for years. So it's going to be nice to have somebody who's active next door on one at least. And that's one of the bigger problems, I think, more than anything else. More than somebody who, like Daxstalker, like myself, like Brickbat, who are here on a regular basis. People who own lots who are never, ever here. They don't upkeep things. And again, I am, for the last 8 months, 9 months, even up to a year, have been slacking on the stocking of vendors because of the tediousness of it and just the crazy stuff. Oh yeah, very nice.
1: He can go claim them. I mean, I think he just wants something in, say, Central Brittany, a specific town lot or city lot or keep or something.
0: Switch over here. This is Selenia's new lot right next door to me, and she's done a nice job decorating here, just to show everybody. Now again, I got this lot, and I've got, vendors right up front. And then there's this lot, which has been sitting here. And somebody else got this lot. Somebody's actually got this. This lot went up? Okay. Somebody got this lot, too, because this lot was lot that... Who?
1: Evelina.
0: Okay. Evelina Coinwright. Okay, very cool. So technically I've got two new neighbors. Yes. And then of course, I got Phil right across the street, who is, always nice to have Phil across the street as Kodo competition. But,
1: Well, you're just buying them. You're not selling them.
0: Yeah. But again, you'll notice that my merchants, Actually, I have no horses on that one. Okay.
1: Oh, well.
0: Yeah. But anyway, the biggest problem to me is people who are claiming lots who aren't even logging in. And again,
1: remember, those lots expire. So you're trying to dictate how someone plays the game.
0: Well, expire, yes. But what I'm talking about is somebody who's logging in once every expiry period just to keep the lots refreshed. And up until recently, which is going to change on the Chaos Yard, if you or I went to somebody else's lot and just opened the chest, that was refreshing their lots for them, which is going to make a big difference, I believe, once we get to...
1: Don't you have to have permissions on that lot?
0: No, and that was the bug. Hold on. I'll pull it up here real quick.
4: I think you'll be able to refresh it if you have permissions, but if you don't, that won't work anymore.
0: Yeah, hang on. House refresh from interaction, and this was it. I'll give you this, and we can... And this was a confirmed bug. Coming in, if you guys want to read along.
1: How many years ago?
0: August 7th. Just recently. House refresh from interaction. I'll read the details.
1: If I interact with a container on a home with a tax-free deed, the house timer resets to max time, even if I'm not associated with the home in any way. Go to the house that has some expired time on timer, open a container, timer resets to max time. I did this two times in Kingsport. Some village lots and house in Kingsport and a village lot. This is crazy if by design. No, that would be a bug. And Shroud yes. Logic. Yes.
4: What date is that posted?
0: August 7th, just last month.
1: And probably...
4: Because Retmo was in my PRT, and he was saying he was interested in the keep that a friend of mine had, but he plays offline now, he doesn't play online. And I said, well, I've been waiting for that. I would already have it if...
1: it had if expired? Hadn't
4: stopped, you know, if I hadn't. And he refreshed it, but I do have permissions to refresh it.
0: Yeah, but Allium's reply here is verified.
1: It is intended that anyone doing something that updates the lot refreshes the timer. But that sort of interaction is meant to be placing, picking up, moving an item. Not opening a container, so... can normally only be done by people who actually have lot permissions.
0: Yes.
1: That sounds like a whole lot of... hold on. Let's find the appropriate sound. Shroud of the Avatar. Yes. Thanks, Rustic Dragon. I agree, owner or someone, but yeah. But that is verified. That's some Shroud logic.
0: Yeah. Again, we were always under the impression that, you know, it was actually just people who had
1: someone associated.
0: Yeah, with somebody account. Who had permissions, but apparently, you know, and we never questioned it. Just apparently, according to Chris, it was been fixed in the chaos server, and that will no longer happen. You have to have permissions, otherwise, those timers are going to start ticking down. Now, previously, we were talking about the house refresh bug recently reported in August on the main shard, where anybody interacting with the lot would refresh the lot, which you fixed on the chaos shard. And we're talking in particular about the housing conversation.
1: That's common.
2: So... in the grand scheme of things, to recap, I think what all of us in the game need is more conversation with opposing points of view about different topics. We all want what's best for the game. We all want the game to succeed, to more people to come back, more Absolutely. People to... We all want that. I've had 11 towns in the game. I'm down to 5. Who knows what will happen, right?
0: Yeah, you're probably one of the biggest landowners just in terms of POT still. I don't know anybody who's singularly owns that many besides yourself, so.
2: When they brought back the Overland Episode 1 towns, people were like, aren't you outraged? Aren't you mad? And I'm like, no, I'm not mad. Like, I got what I got when I got it. I want the game to succeed. They obviously need the money for development.
0: Yeah, absolutely.
2: There's a demand. Why would I be mad about that? So, no, I wasn't outraged about that. I didn't feel like they took my, took my Cheerios and, you know, poured beer in them or anything. I just want what's best.
1: You went to A&M. That was your normal breakfast.
2: We are a cult. We are a cult.
1: Okay.
2: What I would like to see is, I in fact interacted with Dax over the weekend because we didn't have enough information on what was going on, right? There were things being published on the change log, right? for the test server, Chaos, that were like, counter to what the proposals were. So I'm like, hey, where's this coming from? Where's this being talked about? What's going on?
0: Well, bringing that up, as we can ask Chris, because Chris said he was going to be writing up something on that, and I got to just ask, have you gotten any of that written up yet, or have you been slacking, for lack of a better word?
1: There is a proposal, the deed in the door, which is proposal number 31.
0: It's written, he'll post it now, and this is what his intentions and thoughts and all that stuff.
1: Modification.
0: Yeah. Yeah. And, I don't know. I guess we'll have to read it once he posts it. So, we'll look for that and we'll get into it. And then we can sit and, discuss what Chris has got to say. Because, he's been saying for a couple of days that he's going to post on it so that it is posted. It is clear what the intent is and all that good stuff. And, then the conversation can continue on there to get everybody's input and points of view. Whether any of that's going to hold at all, or hold any water as it may be, that's another story. But let's see what it's got to say before we kill the messenger.
2: So now,
0: I agree with you, by the way, but that. The folks who are, entitled per se, who have been here a week, 2 weeks, and think that, they have a right to, make decisions for people who have been here for 13 plus years is a little crazy. They are entitled to an opinion. They're entitled to an opinion, but, they got to understand what's happened.
1: Guy that made a post and then it was deleted right after that. But the other people, and I'm going to pick on the people that really have Chris's ear on this, Necronut and Vesper, as far as the housing go, they're just a glorified HOA. They're going to sit there and complain about people's deco, and it doesn't matter. There are a ton of available lots in almost... not every story-based town.
0: Oh, front page on Shroud. Okay. I'm looking in the forums for it. Front page.
1: Has access to all
0: updates
1: of those lots.
0: Approaching Chaos. Okay. So this is a web page update.
2: Hey, guys, I got to go shortly. One last point before I go.
1: Yeah, sure.
2: I did talk to Dax before the 250 posts in an hour on the Discord in Shroud. I don't know how Chris gets any work done reading the Discord in Shroud.
0: He's
2: sometimes
0: got elves.
2: I was talking to Dax about a spot he had in Braemar, right? And we were trying to work on a trade, and he wanted my lot in Central Brittany. I'm like, well, I claimed that with my Ninth Founder account way back during the land rush, and I always hoped to, put vendors there, have a spot for my guild, but, that really hasn't happened. And so, ultimately, we worked out a trade, but... He told me about his plan to make like a vendoring community there in Central Brit. And I liked the idea. I wanted to support that. I would like to participate in that if and when he gets that up and maybe rent lots from him. But I don't know. I'll have to go read the post. But love you guys. I try to listen sometimes at lunch.
0: I'll tell you this. Read the post. Give me your thoughts. You can chat me in Discord. And then if you want to come back next week, we're here 5 days a week. Come back whenever you want and have a chat with us, Rick. You're always welcome, my friend.
2: Thanks, guys. Enjoy your day. Bye.
0: Good chatting with you.
1: Proposal?
0: On the front page of the website. It's on the website. It's not a chat in the forums.
1: Which?
0: The Shroud of the Avatar website.
1: Okay.
0: Yeah.
1: Okay.
0: But meanwhile, while we're doing, he said on the Shroud site, while we're getting that loaded, let's go ahead and pull our streamer bundles for today. First ones going out. And who is my first winner? Steve! Steve is getting mine. And then I will also pull a game key giveaway, since we have two additional ones to give away today. So, Steve, you're going to... Oh, I have to get back to the lot to do that. I will get that to you in a minute. And game key giveaway. Close the giveaway. Pick ourselves the winner. Lomir Dane. Lomir,
1: I'm just gonna.
0: It's already a recycled key that you gave back, so I guess you don't want it.
3: Probably not.
0: Okay.
1: And there, check your in-game mail on the main server whenever. Yeah.
0: So it's going to be a copy of Stirring Abyss, and that's going to be going to Jigoku, the lovely Jigoku. Congratulations. Since Lomir already gave this key back, he's not going to want it again. And where is Jigoku? There she is. And enjoy that one, Jigoku. As I delete that from the list. And reallow entries. Make sure everybody types it in again. If you're in, you're still in. Jigoku and Lomir, you need to get back in again. And you said you sent me a message. Oh, my email in game, you said. Which game? I'm not getting anything. Oh, you're talking to them, not me.
1: Yeah.
0: Okay. I thought you said check my mail. I'm like, nope.
1: No, Lomir.
0: All right. Anyway, let's cover this real quick.
1: Okay.
0: Since Chris took the time to write this.
1: Updates on the approaching chaos. In just over 2 weeks, Shroud will be making a huge move for those who haven't been keeping up. Chris has been working madly on a massive overhaul of Shroud of the Avatar. 2,000 plus bug fixes, massive improvements to performance on client and server, hundreds of new game systems, and dozens of long-requested features and changes. The target date for the Switch is currently October 1st at roughly 6 a.m. Central Standard Time, or Nude Britannia Time for those that don't know. The Shroud servers will come down. A snapshot of the existing player data will be moved over to the new shard. A massive data migration will be done, and the game will come up roughly by noon Eastern Standard Time. Chris, why are you changing time zones? 11 a.m. Nude Britannia time. If you want to see what all the excitement about, the current server is open to the public for the next 2 weeks for testing, and your current login should work. There is a greater than zero chance while doing some testing, you will decide to postpone the migration, fix a few more issues, and retry the migration a day or two later. But so far, things are looking very good. Steam is currently the biggest risk, but we're expecting to have that worked out in the next week. For now, the plan is to not move to a new web server, but that will be coming in the near future as well, along with updating our forums to the latest version.
0: Yay.
1: You're going to get off the 2015 version of Zinforo?
0: The 10-year-old version, 11-year-old version?
1: I think it's 2015 was when this one... 2016.
0: Yeah, 2016. 10 years old, 16, yeah.
1: Yeah, 10-year-old version, yes. I was off by a year from memory. Important dates. Now, Chaos Test is open for business. Go see what's coming. Report issues to the new Oracle feature. Chris, you might want to edit that and explain a little bit more detail of that. The Oracle is where you can report bugs as well as interact help, and get a bunch more information. And
0: why don't you continue reading? He does.
1: Yeah. Open it in chat currently by doing /Oracle in chat, but a button will be added for it shortly to replace the old help system. Slash bug and report a bug still go to the open a web page. So
0: yeah,
1: keep that in mind. Lum actually accomplished. Oh wait, no, Lum broke it in such a way that it hasn't updated.
0: Ah,
1: yes, and needs to be migrated to something else.
0: Freaking Lum.
1: Yes. AI, the greatest next word picker ever. Over the next few weeks, expect a few data resets on the Chaos server as we do trial runs of migrating accounts and data. Perfectly okay. Synchronize that stuff. Let us know what to expect.
0: October 1st,
1: roughly 6 a.m. Central Standard Time, the live servers will come down as if it were a normal patch. Players will need to grab the new patcher and client and patch up. Good news, new patch is smaller, lighter, and faster, as is the whole game. October 1st, hopefully by noon Central Standard Time.
0: You got it right that time.
1: Yeah, it was EST earlier. The new server comes online for play, and lunch with Laz and Jack can continue. Again, greater than zero chance we'll see some problem and just reopen the old servers for another day or two while we work out the kinks. Then next 2 weeks, expect patches every 1 to 2 days to address emergency issues. And next few months, expect patches weekly versus monthly.
0: Nice.
1: All good. All good to hear.
0: Yeah, absolutely.
1: Especially considering the game patches faster and better.
0: Yeah, and so in reality, we're not talking about monthly content. He's going to be just fixing bugs and odd things. I mean, he may throw in content, but I wouldn't expect that except for the monthly patch. But
1: Q4's around the corner.
0: Nice. Yeah.
1: Q4's around the corner. Don't forget, we're supposed to have episode 2 completed.
0: Well, once this goes, he can fire Sanyo and rehire him as an episodic builder instead of a player-owned town builder. So, yes.
1: Yes, yes. So what big changes do people need to know about? Hundreds of big things have changed, and we'll put together a detailed list before October 1st. Two important ones that need to be called out as they will dramatically change play for some players. First, balance.
0: Yes.
1: Big a massive, things. Long overdue balance. Will be mostly done. Bards have been completely reshaped into a bard. A lot of players were playing bard due to their balance issues, but the new bard is very much a bard and a different playstyle focused on buffing and supporting. Tamers, the other balance issue for different reasons, have had some much more minor changes made to them. The good news is that the AI for pets and all NPCs have been cleaned up and polished to behave much better.
0: Yay.
1: The bad news is that tamers will be much less likely to survive if they are used to just going AFK. Pets heal less and have shorter leashes and require you to pay attention to them. The last one that has been adjusted that will demand a rethinking of playstyles is Shield of Air, which has been had its numbers tuned up quite a bit. The math for it previously was
4: quite a bit
1: broken.
4: Not necessarily tuned up.
1: Yes. The math for it was previously simply broken and allowed players to tank dragons and bosses without much risk. Hey, wait, I got a button for that.
3: The math ain't mathing. Welcome to Shroud Math.
1: Yes. The math has been adjusted and focus potions will reduce effect while Shield of Air is up. Lots of other balance items were made to increase power as well as to make other playstyles more viable. Our goal was to pull off as many band-aids as possible at once for things that just felt broken. From here on out, it will mostly be boosting versus nerfing.
0: Nerf.
1: Second, We are changing our policy for what is acceptable in NPC towns. For a variety of reasons, a few dozen players decided they wanted to be land barons in the game. They claimed hundreds of lots in NPC towns, not player-owned towns, not POTs, and have sat on them, some since the first day the game went live, without any intention of using them. That's impossible. You were only allowed to claim one lot during the first day of the game live. Chris?
0: Not with multiple accounts.
1: That's still different accounts. and that would have been
4: with lots of lots.
1: How many players own multiple Lord of the Manor accounts?
0: I think
1: because
0: one or
1: that
0: two.
1: Was the first one that had access. Then Dukes, and there were 157 of them.
0: Something like that.
1: Then after that, then it kept on going based off of the pledge level for the account.
0: Down the line.
1: You're only able to claim one lot during that time. Not three. Going forward, we will be adopting the same policy other games with non-instance land have. This type of behavior is a form of griefing by blocking shared content with no intent of actually using it. I disagree with this wholeheartedly. We will be also switching to a new system that prevents trading lots from one player to another and instead unclaiming lots only in NPC towns. We'll instead put the lot up for a lottery where they receive a percentage of the proceeds. This is such a bad idea. To be clear, there are only towns that are NPC towns currently and impacted by this change. Airy, Ardoris, Braemere, Bramble, Brittany Alleys, Brittany Estates, Brittany Fields, Brittany Wharfs, Brewcash, Brookside, Celestis, Central Brittany, Desolus, East March, Elad's Lighthouse, Esgard, Exeter, Fortis End, Goaty, Graff Island, Harvest, Yanniford, Kiln, Kingsport, Mud, No Reach, Northwood, Owl's Head, Point West, Point Graff, or Port Graff, Resolute, Solania, Soultown, Spite, Storm's Reach, Virtus, West End, Xenos, and you. Very, very bad idea. I'm going to say this again. There are lots that were claimed today in Soultown by Solania.
0: Yesterday.
1: No, it was claimed today.
0: He said yesterday.
1: Oh, claimed yesterday. Other towns, if we pick one out at random, so there's what? How many of these towns? 1, 2, 3, 4, 5, 6, 7.
0: 16, I think he said.
1: Okay, so let's just in game, let's do roll 16. And which is number 7 for me. So that is 1, 2, 3, 4, 5, 6.
0: Very good point. That was my big question is what is it going to cost to get into the lottery to make it worthwhile for a player to give up said lot and get a 50% proceed from the lottery sales? Tickets, but how much are the tickets are going to be? Likely 100 gold per ticket.
1: Brittany Fields, because that was my random choice. And I'm on the Chaos chart, and I can also do it on the live server as well. So that way I can, because there might be a discrepancy between the available lots.
0: I'm guessing there is.
1: Not by much. But
0: you'd be surprised. I found
1: 137
0: six lots in Owl's Head available on Chaos.
1: 137 available lots in Brittany Fields.
0: Okay, you go in there. I'm going to go to you on both of them and see what the difference is.
1: Yeah.
0: Because I actually have one there.
1: Yeah. This is someone complaining about someone acquiring over time lots in one town. Yes, there are discrepancies because the Chaos Shard is from an August build, I believe.

0: So there's two more lots available on the Chaos server than there are on the Live. And you used to be full on the Live server. Now there are 15 available out in you. So if anybody wants anything out there on Chaos, that changes. Let's pick another town just to see what the difference is.
1: Brittany Field lots, 75 on the Live server.
0: Yeah. I'm going to check Elad's Lighthouse.
1: This is one where I'm going to roll 16 again. Da, da, da, da, da, da, da, da. I rolled 2, which is one of our favorite towns that we haven't done anything in a long time, Ardoris.
0: I got a house or two there.
1: Yeah, so I used to until I got rid of it. So if there was not any lots available in these towns, this would be completely different conversation. This is a couple of people complaining about someone taking over one town over time.
0: Okay, so Elad's Lighthouse, one of those towns that has loads of lots available on the Chaos Shard. 84 out of 139 on Live compared to 96 of 139 on the Chaos Shard. So I'm wondering just how all those lots became available. That's a difference of how many? 84...
1: I don't know, but
0: 12 lots dropped. So 12 lots got lost between the two shards from the time the last update was done. So again, it is what it is. But heading back to the lot.
1: Well, I'm waiting for Ardoris to finish loading.
0: Yeah, I'm sure you're going to see the same there.
1: 24 available on Chaos, 18 available on Live.
0: Okay, let's get these last two things done.
1: So, Chris, I'm going to ask this question. If there were a ton of lots available on player-driven towns, as far as quest towns, why is one or two having no lots available, even though they're owned by a couple of players, an issue? Or is this a reactionary response to a couple of people acquiring said lots and upsetting?
0: He's already answered that question.
1: One or two people.
0: A handful of players who have forced this change. Doesn't matter how many lots are free. These players are squatting on lots to sell prime lots.
1: There's no such thing as a prime lot, and we've covered that many times.
0: I know. We've argued that immensely over the years with the teleport to zone and teleport to friend scrolls. Prime lots become non-existence, but he's referring to
1: the quest line. As multiple own locations in different towns.
0: Now, we were talking to Brickbat earlier, and I asked him, I says, what's the most lots you got in any NPC town? And he said 2. That's not somebody who's going to have a problem. The one town that I have the most lots in is Owl's Head, and that is 8. Again, I'm not selling them for sale. I've got vendors on them. I've got houses on them, except for the one I just recently acquired in a trade with CC. I know. Tanu's players don't teleport everywhere, but they get scrolls to start with, so they just can't because they haven't been there or they don't have friends yet.
1: Get a row lot deed for completing
0: the outskirts
1: quest,

0: And then that gets upgraded to a village when they finish the quest line.
1: No.
0: And
1: they get first, a village lot fulfilling the quest line. It's a second lot. They
0: no, it, get upgraded. It gets, no, it's not a second lot. It's upgraded.
1: It's a second lot.
0: But both of those are also POT placeable, not place anywhere.
1: Not unless you upgrade them.
0: Not unless you upgrade them.
1: And they're PRT placeable also.
0: Oh, again, what's the problem?
1: Yeah. Again.
0: Or is this someone's gameplay? They're complaining about someone else's gameplay because they don't like seeing, hey, I acquired this lot and I'm going to be the HOA and tell you exactly what you can do with the lot in the game.
1: Yeah. Chris is the HOA. Anyway, these last two paragraphs, let's knock them out because I got to go do dialysis and I got to be out of here ASAP today.
0: Yes. When the new server goes live, abandoning those lots in those towns will send the lot to a global lottery system and the lot owner will get half the proceeds from ticket sales. Any player can view lots up for sale and buy tickets for gold. After 72 hours, a ticket will be drawn and the winner announced. The winner will have 72 hours to claim the lot. If they don't, it will be claimable by anyone. The goal of the system is to remove the incentive to squat with the incentive of reselling. If over time we still need a few players with a significant number of lots, each owned in these towns but not in use, we will implement an eviction notice system to deal with them that will give them 7-day notice and the option of to voluntarily put it up for lottery. The goal is to make it so we don't have a handful of players blocking, limited in-game content for hundreds of players, no matter what the justification for doing it is. NPC towns are special in that new players have to travel to them, and they are some of their first exposure to the game. If anything, you're going to see a bunch of people that own those things just transferring it to alt characters.
1: Current. Yeah, well, as I believe that's got what's the word I'm looking for?
0: The game is free to play, so alts are free.
1: Yeah.
0: Bad policy, bad design.
1: There is no rental system as of yet, yeah. Rickbat. No. That was something I asked and inquired about because a rental system would be great. I mean, technically, if I own a house, I can rent rooms in the house because of the way it is, but there's no per se system in place to, say, post it on the house sign and let people just come along and do that. They would actually have to contact me or whoever might be putting their property up for rental. Then you'd have to make an agreement. They would have to pay. You know, there's no way to just do it on the lot deed like there is for, like, selling a lot to somebody else now. Like, you know, if we wanted to literally sell a lot, there's an option to actually do that in the game, and you can do it with or without the deco on it just by going to the lot deed these days, and you can actually just where is the I thought it was here.
0: Yeah.
1: Wasn't it in there? Or did he take that out? I don't see it on the lot deed anymore. Okay, anyway. I don't see. Where was the option? Do you remember what the option was?
0: For what?
1: Selling the lot.
0: Oh, it's gone. It's no longer there. I checked that earlier.
1: Yeah. Is it in POTs and NPC, a non-NPC town still? I'll have to look at that by month come Monday. But we got to wrap things up and get out of here for today. We will be back with more on Monday. Let me just double check my calendar to make sure that that's true. Yeah. And we got to do our giveaways. So let's pull our final giveaways of the day.
0: Is going to Steve.
1: Knight Rider, you are getting the streamer bundle for me. And Rider, here he is.
0: Lomir, do you want the game or not?
2: What game?
0: No idea.
2: Get to me.
1: Turn your fan off.
0: And no, you don't get to send it back.
1: First winner, Lomir.
0: Game key.
1: I'll be asking the same question. Do you want it or don't you?
2: Sure.
1: It's called Astro Dogs.
2: I'll take it.
1: Astro Dogs is currently 12.99 going to Lomir. So congratulations.
2: Is there a guy in it by last name of Jetson?
1: I have no idea. I would think it would be Astro. And then one more going to Tina. Tina O'Neill getting the final game key of the day. And you are going to get yourself a copy of Castle Storm on Steam. Castle Storm is currently $10 going to Tina. So congratulations to Lomir. Congratulations to Tina. And of course, thank you to Bytor and Rustic Dragon for their donations today. Thank you for Chris for joining us and giving us that update. And of course, everybody out there who's been joining us each and every day here on Tragedy Avatar, we do appreciate you all. And we'll be back with more Monday right here on NVNN. Till then,
0: and
1: I'm Laz.
0: I'm Jack. Oh yeah, and I'm definitely not a land baron. I only have like 7 deeds.
2: And I'm Lomir.
3: And I'm Steve.
1: And this is NBNN. Thanks to Brickbat for joining us also today. 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

0: Live from NPR News, I'm Dale Willman. An ICE officer shot and wounded a man in Austin, Texas, Sunday afternoon. Local police say he's in serious but stable condition. U.S. Representative Greg Kassar is a Texas Democrat. He expressed frustration after the shooting.
1: Just a few weeks ago, as we saw the ICE surge come to Austin, especially to North Central Austin, I and others said that ICE needed to leave before someone was shot, like in Minneapolis, or like in Corpus Christi, or like in Chicago. And that day is here.
0: The Department of Homeland Security has so far not commented publicly on the shooting. Austin's mayor says he wants local police involved in the investigation to provide what he called clear third-party eyes in the process. Early voting for November's general election gets underway in several more states this week. As NPR's Stephen Fowler reports, political campaigns and outside groups have pledged nearly $2 billion in ads between now and Election Day.
2: Republicans have a spending advantage in 8 of the 9 most competitive U.S. Senate races. That's thanks to outside groups like two Trump-aligned super PACs that have dumped hundreds of millions of dollars into races in just the last 2 weeks. But if you look at where that money is going, you see the GOP is playing defense, like spending in House districts where Trump won by more than 10 or 15 points in 2024 in Texas, Kentucky, and Alabama, and those Senate races in reliably red states that Democrats now have a chance to flip. Stephen Fowler, NPR News.
0: The U.S. Sunday accused authorities in South Sudan of disregarding human suffering in that East African nation. Michael Koloki has more on our story.
3: The State Department says that officials in various levels of South Sudan's government have obstructed humanitarian assistance meant for people in the country and instead treated the aid as a source of revenue. It called on South Sudan's leaders to address political violence and other factors contributing to the humanitarian crisis in the East African nation, warning the U.S. will use various options, including sanctions, to end what it terms as, quote, impunity that has contributed to making South Sudan one of the most dangerous places in the world to deliver humanitarian assistance. For NPR News, I'm Michael Kaloki in Nairobi.
0: German Chancellor Friedrich Merz is calling election results in the northern German state a disaster. His ruling Christian Democratic Union Party received about 5% of the vote total. That's the party's worst showing since World War II. The anti-immigration Alternative for Germany party made significant gains. Calls for his replacement are now emerging, but Merz says he will continue with painful economic reforms. You're listening to NPR News. President Trump will be in New York Monday for a meeting with Mayor Zoran Mamdani. The two will discuss issues that affect the city. The two have met in the past, and both have called those meetings cordial. But during his election campaign, Trump called Mamdani a 100% communist lunatic. California health officials are warning of a possible measles exposure after an infected and unvaccinated passenger traveled across the state by Amtrak trains and throughway buses. NPR's Lydia Carlini has our story.
4: The California Department of Public Health says the passenger traveled through at least 6 different counties by train and bus and was later hospitalized. The agency says it's working with the Centers for Disease Control and Prevention to identify and notify people who may have been exposed. In a statement, California's Assistant Public Health Officer, Dr. Rita Nguyen, says this case serves as a reminder of the importance of vaccination against measles. More than 3,400 cases of measles have been confirmed in the U.S. this year, according to the CDC. Pennsylvania is currently dealing with the country's largest outbreak, with the state reporting 760 confirmed cases and at least 4 deaths. Lydia Calitri, NPR News.
0: This week's college football rankings are in, and Texas continues to hold the top spot. Georgia and Notre Dame follow with the second and third spots, while Ole Miss rose to number 4 after defeating LSU on Saturday 32-24. LSU dropped to number 10. Defending champion Indiana is in fifth. Miami hopped over Ohio State to claim the sixth spot. The Buckeyes are in seventh, followed by Alabama and BYU, and Texas A&M fell to number 23 after losing to Kentucky on Saturday. I'm Dale Willman, NPR News.
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1: Did you know Shroud of the Avatar features a variety of character buffs? One type is the blessings from devotionals in player-owned towns and NPC towns. These buffs vary in type depending upon the devotional, and power and duration vary with the town population.
0: This has been a community announcement.

0: Live from NPR News, I'm Dale Willman. An ICE officer shot and wounded a man in Austin, Texas, Sunday afternoon. Local police say he's in serious but stable condition. U.S. Representative Greg Kassar is a Texas Democrat. He expressed frustration after the shooting.
1: Just a few weeks ago, as we saw the ICE surge come to Austin, especially to North Central Austin, I and others said that ICE needed to leave before someone was shot, like in Minneapolis, or like in Corpus Christi, or like in Chicago. And that day is here.
0: The Department of Homeland Security has so far not commented publicly on the shooting. Austin's mayor says he wants local police involved in the investigation to provide what he called clear third-party eyes in the process. Early voting for November's general election gets underway in several more states this week. As NPR's Stephen Fowler reports, political campaigns and outside groups have pledged nearly $2 billion in ads between now and Election Day.
2: Republicans have a spending advantage in 8 of the 9 most competitive U.S. Senate races. That's thanks to outside groups like two Trump-aligned super PACs that have dumped hundreds of millions of dollars into races in just the last 2 weeks. But if you look at where that money's going, you see the GOP is playing defense, like spending in House districts where Trump won by more than 10 or 15 points in 2024 in Texas, Kentucky, and Alabama, and those Senate races in reliably red states that Democrats now have a chance to flip. Stephen Fowler, NPR News.
0: The U.S. Sunday accused authorities in South Sudan of disregarding human suffering in that East African nation. Michael Koloki has more on our story.
3: The State Department says that officials in various levels of South Sudan's government have obstructed humanitarian assistance meant for people in the country and instead treated the aid as a source of revenue. It called on South Sudan's leaders to address political violence and other factors contributing to the humanitarian crisis in the East African nation, warning the U.S. will use various options, including sanctions, to end what it terms as, quote, impunity that has contributed to making South Sudan one of the most dangerous places in the world to deliver humanitarian assistance. For NPR News, I'm Michael Kaloki in Nairobi.
0: German Chancellor Friedrich Merz is calling election results in the northern German state a disaster. His ruling Christian Democratic Union Party received about 5% of the vote total. That's the party's worst showing since World War II. The anti-immigration Alternative for Germany party made significant gains. Calls for his replacement are now emerging, but Merz says he will continue with painful economic reforms. You're listening to NPR News. President Trump will be in New York Monday for a meeting with Mayor Zoran Mamdani. The two will discuss issues that affect the city. The two have met in the past, and both have called those meetings cordial. But during his election campaign, Trump called Mamdani a 100% communist lunatic. California health officials are warning of a possible measles exposure after an infected and unvaccinated passenger traveled across the state by Amtrak trains and throughway buses. NPR's Lydia Carlini has our story.
4: The California Department of Public Health says the passenger traveled through at least 6 different counties by train and bus and was later hospitalized. The agency says it's working with the Centers for Disease Control and Prevention to identify and notify people who may have been exposed. In a statement, California's Assistant Public Health Officer, Dr. Rita Nguyen, says this case serves as a reminder of the importance of vaccination against measles. More than 3,400 cases of measles have been confirmed in the U.S. this year, according to the CDC. Pennsylvania is currently dealing with the country's largest outbreak, with the state reporting 760 confirmed cases and at least 4 deaths. Lydia Calitri, NPR News.
0: This week's college football rankings are in, and Texas continues to hold the top spot. Georgia and Notre Dame follow with the second and third spots, while Ole Miss rose to number 4 after defeating LSU on Saturday 32-24. LSU dropped to number 10. Defending champion Indiana is in fifth. Miami hopped over Ohio State to claim the sixth spot. The Buckeyes are in seventh, followed by Alabama and BYU, and Texas A&M fell to number 23 after losing to Kentucky on Saturday. I'm Dale Willman, NPR News.
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I'm Lum the Mad, otherwise known as Scott Jennings, and you're listening instead of flaming me on the forums. I approve.

0: ribbon.
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0: you doing back?
1: Well, I sat back and thought about the things we used to do. It really meant a lot to me. You mean a lot to me.
0: I really mean that much to you?
1: Girl, you know it's true.

0: Live from NPR News, I'm Dale Willman. An ICE officer shot and wounded a man in Austin, Texas, Sunday afternoon. Local police say he's in serious but stable condition. U.S. Representative Greg Kassar is a Texas Democrat. He expressed frustration after the shooting.
1: Just a few weeks ago, as we saw the ICE surge come to Austin, especially to North Central Austin, I and others said that ICE needed to leave before someone was shot, like in Minneapolis, or like in Corpus Christi, or like in Chicago. And that day is here.
0: The Department of Homeland Security has so far not commented publicly on the shooting. Austin's mayor says he wants local police involved in the investigation to provide what he called clear third-party eyes in the process. Early voting for November's general election gets underway in several more states this week. As NPR's Stephen Fowler reports, political campaigns and outside groups have pledged nearly $2 billion in ads between now and Election Day.
2: Republicans have a spending advantage in 8 of the 9 most competitive U.S. Senate races. That's thanks to outside groups like two Trump-aligned super PACs that have dumped hundreds of millions of dollars into races in just the last 2 weeks. But if you look at where that money is going, you see the GOP is playing defense, like spending in House districts where Trump won by more than 10 or 15 points in 2024 in Texas, Kentucky, and Alabama, and those Senate races in reliably red states that Democrats now have a chance to flip. Stephen Fowler, NPR News.
0: The U.S. Sunday accused authorities in South Sudan of disregarding human suffering in that East African nation. Michael Kaloki has more on our story.
3: The State Department says that officials in various levels of South Sudan's government have obstructed humanitarian assistance meant for people in the country and instead treated the aid as a source of revenue. It called on South Sudan's leaders to address political violence and other factors contributing to the humanitarian crisis in the East African nation, warning the U.S. will use various options, including sanctions, to end what it terms as, quote, impunity that has contributed to making South Sudan one of the most dangerous places in the world to deliver humanitarian assistance. For NPR News, I'm Michael Kaloki in Nairobi.
0: German Chancellor Friedrich Merz is calling election results in the northern German state a disaster. His ruling Christian Democratic Union Party received about 5% of the vote total. That's the party's worst showing since World War II. The anti-immigration Alternative for Germany party made significant gains. Calls for his replacement are now emerging, but Merz says he will continue with painful economic reforms. You're listening to NPR News. President Trump will be in New York Monday for a meeting with Mayor Zoran Mamdani. The two will discuss issues that affect the city. The two have met in the past, and both have called those meetings cordial. But during his election campaign, Trump called Mamdani a 100% communist lunatic. California health officials are warning of a possible measles exposure after an infected and unvaccinated passenger traveled across the state by Amtrak trains and thruway buses. NPR's Lydia Carlini has our story.
4: The California Department of Public Health says the passenger traveled through at least 6 different counties by train and bus and was later hospitalized. The agency says it's working with the Centers for Disease Control and Prevention to identify and notify people who may have been exposed. In a statement, California's Assistant Public Health Officer, Dr. Rita Nguyen, says this case serves as a reminder of the importance of vaccination against measles. More than 3,400 cases of measles have been confirmed in the U.S. this year, according to the CDC. Pennsylvania is currently dealing with the country's largest outbreak, with the state reporting 760 confirmed cases and at least 4 deaths. Lydia Calitri, NPR News.
0: This week's college football rankings are in, and Texas continues to hold the top spot. Georgia and Notre Dame follow with the second and third spots, while Ole Miss rose to number 4 after defeating LSU on Saturday 32-24. LSU dropped to number 10. Defending champion Indiana is in fifth. Miami hopped over Ohio State to claim the sixth spot. The Buckeyes are in seventh, followed by Alabama and BYU, and Texas A&M fell to number 23 after losing to Kentucky on Saturday. I'm Dale Willman, NPR News.
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0: live from NPR News, I'm Dale Willman. An ICE officer shot and wounded a man in Austin, Texas, Sunday afternoon. Local police say he's in serious but stable condition. U.S. Representative Greg Kassar is a Texas Democrat. He expressed frustration after the shooting.
1: Just a few weeks ago, as we saw the ICE surge come to Austin, especially to north central Austin, I and others said that

0: ICE needed to leave before someone was shot, like in Minneapolis, or like in Corpus Christi, or like in Chicago. And that day is here.
1: The Department of Homeland Security has so far not commented publicly on the shooting. Austin's mayor says he wants local police involved in the investigation to provide what he called clear third-party eyes in the process. Early voting for November's general election gets underway in several more states this week. As NPR's Stephen Fowler reports, political campaigns and outside groups have pledged nearly $2 billion in ads between now and Election Day.
2: Republicans have a spending advantage in 8 of the 9 most competitive U.S. Senate races. That's thanks to outside groups like two Trump-aligned super PACs that have dumped hundreds of millions of dollars into races in just the last 2 weeks. But if you look at where that money is going, you see the GOP is playing defense, like spending in House districts where Trump won by more than 10 or 15 points in 2024 in Texas, Kentucky, and Alabama, and those Senate races in reliably red states that Democrats now have a chance to flip. Stephen Fowler, NPR News.
1: The U.S. Sunday accused authorities in South Sudan of disregarding human suffering in that East African nation. Michael Kaloki has more on our story.
3: The State Department says that officials in various levels of South Sudan's government have obstructed humanitarian assistance meant for people in the country and instead treated the aid as a source of revenue. It called on South Sudan's leaders to address political violence and other factors contributing to the humanitarian crisis in the East African nation, warning the U.S. will use various options, including sanctions, to end what it terms as, quote, impunity that has contributed to making South Sudan one of the most dangerous places in the world to deliver humanitarian assistance. For NPR News, I'm Michael Kaloki in Nairobi.
1: German Chancellor Friedrich Merz is calling election results in the northern German state a disaster. His ruling Christian Democratic Union Party received about 5% of the vote total. That's the party's worst showing since World War II. The anti-immigration Alternative for Germany party made significant gains. Calls for his replacement are now emerging, but Merz says he will continue with painful economic reforms. You're listening to NPR News. President Trump will be in New York Monday for a meeting with Mayor Zoran Mamdani. The two will discuss issues that affect the city. The two have met in the past, and both have called those meetings cordial. But during his election campaign, Trump called Mamdani a 100% communist lunatic. California health officials are warning of a possible measles exposure after an infected and unvaccinated passenger traveled across the state by Amtrak trains and thruway buses. NPR's Lydia Carlini has our story.
4: The California Department of Public Health says the passenger traveled through at least 6 different counties by train and bus and was later hospitalized. The agency says it's working with the Centers for Disease Control and Prevention to identify and notify people who may have been exposed. In a statement, California's Assistant Public Health Officer, Dr. Rita Nguyen, says this case serves as a reminder of the importance of vaccination against measles. More than 3,400 cases of measles have been confirmed in the U.S. this year, according to the CDC. Pennsylvania is currently dealing with the country's largest outbreak, with the state reporting 760 confirmed cases and at least 4 deaths. Lydia Calitri, NPR News.
1: This week's college football rankings are in, and Texas continues to hold the top spot. Georgia and Notre Dame follow with the second and third spots, while Ole Miss rose to number 4 after defeating LSU on Saturday 32-24. LSU dropped to number 10. Defending champion Indiana is in 5th. Miami hopped over Ohio State to claim the 6th spot. The Buckeyes are in 7th, followed by Alabama and BYU, and Texas A&M fell to number 23 after losing to Kentucky on Saturday. I'm Dale Willman, NPR News.
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0: that we used to have.
1: Yeah.
0: Now I know things aren't the way they used to be right now, but they are gonna get better

0: 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Volume 12.
1: Did you know Shroud of the Avatar features amazing in-game moon dials? If you find one on an evening stroll, use it and look up. The constellations unfold before your eyes. But beware, Kabbalists also use the stars to direct their siege warfare.
0: This has been a community announcement for WRFB.

0: Hi, from NPR News, I'm Lakshmi Singh. The White House television pool through which news organizations combine resources to give the public access to the president's remarks and White House events will not cover President Trump today after he banned CNN, Politico, and MS Now, formerly MSNBC. And Fox News is also embracing the pool's move. CNN, Politico, and MS Now are suing the Trump administration to immediately regain access to the White House grounds. Today, the major news organizations issued a joint statement in which they allege the White House revoked their journalists' credentials without notice or process. They also warned of the chilling effect on reporting free from government interference. President Trump has a long-standing feud with the media, as NPR's David Folkenflik reports.
1: The reality is, on its face, the president has gone out of his way to say he's doing this because he doesn't like their coverage. And it is true that he doesn't have to admit anyone to the White House, but once to offer coverage, but once offered.

0: he can't then revoke that that access simply because he doesn't like what they do. There's this thing called the First Amendment, in which says the federal government cannot discriminate against people or the press for the way in which they present the news, for their speech.
1: NPR's David Folkenflik reporting. The United Kingdom's reporting a vessel has come under attack in the U.S.-Israel war with Iran. No one has claimed responsibility. From Istanbul, NPR's Hadil Al-Shalchi has more on the attack Britain reported online today.
2: The British military said that a, quote, unknown projectile struck a tanker as it made its way into the Strait of Hormuz, injuring two of its crew. It said that the vessel then went on to its next port of call. Last week, Iranian state media said Iran had struck an oil tanker in the strait. It alleged that the ship was making a, quote, illegal attempt to cross the critical waterway. Iran has blockaded the strait since the war started in February. Iran's military has increased its attacks on commercial oil tankers in the Strait of Hormuz, which has directly threatened global energy markets, driving up the price of fuel. Hadil Al-Shalchi, NPR News, Istanbul.
1: Diesel prices hit another record high, according to AAA. The national average for a gallon of diesel is more than $6.51. NPR's Stephen Bazar reports this is another consequence of the war.
3: Diesel prices are rising shockingly fast. The previous record of $5.85 was broken at the start of the month, and prices have since gone up another 66 cents. Diesel is literally the fuel the U.S. economy runs on. It's used to ship everything from apples to candles. And shipping companies are passing on the higher diesel costs they're paying to their customers. So far, that higher cost has not affected prices on store shelves much yet, but shoppers should brace for it. Commuters using regular gasoline are also feeling rising prices. Since the start of September, a gallon of regular has gone up 38 cents. Stephen Basaha, NPR News, Birmingham, Alabama.
1: From Washington, this is NPR News. The president of the Federal Reserve Bank of Chicago says the central bank may have to cause some economic pain in the form of higher unemployment to bring down persistently high inflation. In a speech in London today, Austin Goolsbee cites ongoing supply shocks, including higher oil prices linked to the U.S. war with Iran, as well as tariffs. His remarks run in stark contrast to those of Fed Chair Kevin Warsh, who said last week there was no need to harm labor markets to achieve its goal of lowering inflation. Last Wednesday, the Fed raised rates for the first time in more than 3 years by a quarter percentage point to around 3.9%. There's a growing silence that's rattling researchers in an era when people seem to be spending more time in front of a screen than in front of each other. And Pierre's Amy Held reports.
4: We are at a loss for words. An analysis of daily audio recordings over 14 years, starting in 2005, finds people spoke 338 fewer words each day on average, a 28% drop in all. The researchers who published their findings in Perspectives on Psychological Science say the word drop is wearing away at social connection. And more, says Mary Ellen McDonald, author of More Than Words, How Talking Sharpens the Mind and Shapes Our World.
5: Talking focuses our attention, improves long-term planning, helps to regulate our emotions.
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5: giving us even less reasons to converse.
4: The researchers say even a brief chat with a neighbor or a stranger can make up for the word decline. Amy Held, NPR News.
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Coming to you live from Deltona, Florida. Celebrating over 10 years plus. And still running. Who'd have ever thought they would last this long? Lunch with no other than the dynamic duo themselves, Laz and Jack.

0: Greetings, everybody. This is Les.
1: And this is Jack and Lily. Welcome, everybody, to another edition of Lunch with Les and Jack, where we interpret the Shroud of the Avatar news so you don't have to do anything other than question your own personal life choices and ours, because they deserve to be questioned each and every single day here. 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Then come over to my side, the fun side, where you need
0: the
1: to...
0: The dark side.
1: Bang the bootay. Yes, my Lily, I love you too.
0: Rustic Dragon's ready for the Monday news, and I hope all the rest of you are as well. Welcome to today's show, boys and girls. It is Monday, September 21st, 2026, here in and out of Shroud of the Avatar. And, of course, we are just a little bit over 2 weeks away.
1: Oh, yes.
0: As 10 days away, technically, away from the big, big update and the big switchover. So, Chris has got a lot going. He's been really mad at work getting stuff done, and... I tell you what, you're going to like some of this new stuff. You're not going to like the new stuff. And
1: some of it, yeah.
0: I'm just doing a face plant on one of these things that is in the weekend updates. Yes, so let's just dive right in to the 19th. And we're just going to do headlines, because if we can get through the whole weekend, and maybe we will start running through new character creation and all that good stuff today, because we've only got 10 days to get a lot of stuff done, and we know we're not going to get all the proposals done, that's for sure.
1: No. Okay, headline number one. A power cut right after a game patch can no longer leave the game crashing at startup. The launcher now writes every patched file to disk before it counts the update as done. That's going to be in the next launcher update. PCs with 16 gigs of memory and a 4 gig graphics card stop holding 1.5 gigs of shared scenery from the moment play is pressed after out of memory crashes entering Haven's Ridge. Ooh, yeah, that PC definitely needs more RAM. Shorter setup. The emote list stopped loading after about 650 animations, 213 character models, and every emote prop before the title screen. Props now load after you press play. Next steps. Now teaches new characters at the moment it matters, a first death, a first skill gained, and the Oracle at level 2. I mean, going from level 1 to level 2 is kill less than one mob.
0: Yeah, I don't know why that's even something to consider. That's like not being able to trade to level 15. Just makes no sense.
1: Or have a character with a... that is permanently stuck at a low adventurer level, but has a higher crafting level. Like Jaxton still can't trade with him. Then let's see, where are we at?
0: Auto attack
1: off can now mean no basic attacks at all. A new control checkbox keeps the mouse from moving and leaves the swinging to your hotbar skills.
0: Yeah, I don't get that.
1: auto attack off means it's supposed to go by the clicks of the mouse.
0: Are you supposed to swing? Yes, swing your shoot your arrows by pushing and holding on the mouse button.
2: Or shoot your spells at them.
1: That's going to be something that's going to be problematic.
0: Yeah.
1: The Taming Design Pass, Heal Creature Gates at Color Recovery 40, Pet Strength costs, Training costs 40% more damage than Easing to 20% Speed plus Strength Hands. The Fight to the Tamer as the Pet Taunt works for every Tamer in the group. Town bans are gone from player-owned towns.
0: Base plant.
1: Sieges make a town content for everyone, so a governor can keep a player off a lot, but no longer out of the town, and existing town bans are lifted.
0: Shall we go test that right now?
1: Well, that depends on whether or not that's in a client.
0: It was Saturday, and we had a new client today, so... Yeah.
1: Okay.
0: Actually, I can just go and see. I can just go to see if I can use ban. You don't even really have to come.
1: Hey. That takes the fun out of it.
0: You can keep reading while we're teleporting.
1: Snug Harbor. I got it.
0: Yeah, so instead of allowing single player mode and putting that back in so that
1: I think he realized there is not a good solution there, and so
0: what do you mean not a good solution? You just turn it back on, or you know, did they just take the script out altogether? I mean,
1: Fishing Tester Pass, the bobber is twice its size and takes a theme color. The bigger trophy fish needs the mini game, a passive cast is rolled with a tier 2 and up removed before the pick, so nothing gets away. And fishing rods, masterwork at the carpentry station from a 6 effect pool that eases the fight.
0: Ooh, interesting.
1: Yeah, so we're going to need to do some fishing real quick as well while you're trying to ban me. Recipe
0: it's,
1: book.
0: It's open. Not there, but there's a whole new... interface for the town now, which I will just show you a picture of in Discord, but as everybody on my screen will be able to see, now has an overview, what kind of village it is, who's the governor, how many claimed reserves, open lots, how many total lots, current message of the day, current spawn area, then lots listing.
1: Are you going to put the screenshot in there for me? So
0: I did. I hit enter. It didn't go. I don't know why it didn't go.
1: Yeah.
0: Lot health gives you what the health of, this is an interesting one. So, player-owned town owner can now see what everybody's lots look like from a quick view of the town. So, who's not paid rent? Who's paying rent? Your citizens. You can add a user and remove a user and raise permissions, but there is no more, ban or unban. Message of the day. Where the town spawn point is. You can actually rotate your own town. Holy crap. Turn the town to face different directions. The sun, the sky, and the compass, and the wind all move together so you can put sunrise where you want it without rebuilding the town with a slider. Which is interesting. And then lights. Set the color and range and brightness of the lights built into the town. Oh, this is all brand new. And again, I'll give you this one because the other one's really Pick a kind of light or leave it on. Every light, choose the values, and then apply. Lights inside the houses and on the lots belong to their owners and are not touched. There are 105 lights built into this town. Where? Zero its settings on them. And campfire, candlesticks, chandeliers.
1: Yeah. Turn around and slide that all the way to the right. I want to see something because...
0: Slide right all the way to the right.
1: On the docks, the lights, the range and brightness.
0: Yeah, hang on. I'm just trying to... Every light in the town, I can actually individually do every light in the town. You saying on the docks?
1: Yeah.
0: Skull candle.
1: Not the skull candle. The
0: I know. I'm just looking. Candlesticks. I don't know where there's all these candlesticks and chandeliers. But I'm going to do all the lights in the town. And the range, I'm going to slide all the way up. And the brightness all the way up. And apply.
1: Oh,
0: holy crap.
1: Yeah.
0: Holy crap.
1: Yeah, that worked.
0: Let me reset to build default, and then we're going to slide them again. I got to just see what happens here. And apply. And
1: I saw that sitting on the docks, even though it's technically daylight.
0: Yeah, now the cool thing is, I can apply these to only go up that level at night.
1: Sweet.
0: Yeah, so it remains one way.
1: And you can change the color on the lights and turn them back on.
0: I don't even have to do that. I can just apply.
1: Well, when you have it only at night, it actually turns them off during the
0: day. Oh yeah, hold on. I'm gonna do lavender. Uncheck night and then apply. Oh, that is cool.
1: Okay.
0: Morgan with the sub.
1: Lavender underglow. Yeah, that's kind of cool.
0: So let me see which lights we're talking about here. Oh, that is cool. And each one is individually settable, which is very interesting. I can turn them blue and apply that. And they've got a bluish hue.
1: Yeah.
0: Greens for, say, like St. Patty's Day. Oh, that is interesting.
1: The artwork themselves as far as the models, it doesn't display, like, since it's the artwork, that's not changing, but the light that it's displaying is.
0: Yeah.
1: So right now you're on purple or lilac.
0: NPC buildings are considered a changeable, which is very cool.
1: Yes.
0: And if you come up here and look at this, this is really cool. Just, if you look inside the windows of this building, I guess the lights that you placed inside the building, is the balloon also one? Oh yeah, that's cool. The balloon lantern is considered one of those, if you come up here and look at the balloon. Because I was wondering why the side of the house here had light on it, but
1: which balloon?
0: The one right here by the bank. Come up to the left.
1: Yeah.
0: Around the airship. Yeah.
1: Yeah. I looked for the purple light.
0: Yeah. I'm just trying to see what else is considered town lights that. Okay, so all the NPC buildings have this glow, so that is pretty cool.
1: The campfires that you've got set up also.
0: Yeah. So how many more... I guess I have to pick something up here real quick just so I can... get this here. How many lights outdoor I can put 90 more external lights out here. So, man, I can make this place glow like crazy. Oh, that's going to be fun.
1: Yeah.
0: But I want to see what the orientation is. I'm going to just give this a... Okay, so it just changes the sun and everything else. It doesn't actually change...
1: No, it should also change north, south, east, and west. Yeah, yeah. In game, I saw that the north shifted to the right. So I'm now facing directly north.
0: Okay. Yeah, yeah. I see how that. Yeah, I see how that affects the compass. Very interesting.
1: Yeah.
0: Very interesting. But cannot ban anybody from
1: Play Your Own Town.
0: Play Your Own Town, which is what we came out, but then we found this whole new interface, which, again, as the owner of the town, Town Console is what it is, which was interesting because... I just went to manage town access, and you know, that also brings up the console. But there is a
1: now is that up in the window selector now?
0: I don't know. Let's see. No, only when you click on a deed and use the gear icon on one of your lot stones to get the console up.
1: Because I think there was a request for that to be done.
0: There was a request for something we put in the other day.
1: You could always make me a steward of the town, so that way I can actually see some of these things at the same time as well.
0: Oh, I could have done that.
1: Oh, yeah.
0: Are you a member of this town anymore? No, because you were banned.
1: Oh, yeah.
0: Okay, so Jack. Jack Cynicist. Raise permission. Okay, now click on the lot zone and see if you can pull that up.
1: I want to see if there's an option now for... Let's go to our options. Let's go to interface. Let's go look for town or controls. Nope.
0: And you click on the city lot stone, the first gear icon.
1: Yep.
0: You should see a town console there, no?
1: Yes, I am.
0: Okay.
1: Here.
0: Yeah, okay. So change the lights from, say, purple to green real quick.

0: Okay, well, that's not green, but that changed it. Yeah, absolutely.
1: Aha, uh-huh. Because I did a custom color.
0: Just out of curiosity, what music are you listening to right now?
1: Drunk.
0: Okay, that's not what's playing. From Here to Eternity is playing on my side, so he still hasn't quite fixed that. Yeah, I didn't play the custom colors.
1: Yes.
0: But I like that. But what does custom do? Oh, custom lets you pick off the 16 million shade shader. Okay, very cool. Yes.
1: And you can also put the hex color in there as well.
0: Oh, even better.
1: Yeah.
0: Even better.
1: Now you have black lights. Custom color.
0: Well, there's a gray that, you know, I don't know why you would want gray lights, but
1: I mean, just to mess with people. And I really do like the only at night, although it does turn off your hot air balloon.
0: Does it?
1: Yeah, it turns off the... So, if... Look right behind you.
0: Yeah, I'm looking up there.
1: Okay. Notice the fire?
0: Yeah, on the... And, you know.
1: Yeah, so it turns off the fire for the campfires as well as the hot air balloon fire.
0: Yeah, you know, interestingly enough, though, it doesn't reflect only at night on my dashboard when you change that, which it should.
1: Oh, that part's not being synchronized?
0: Yeah, it should synchronize to whatever. Yeah. You know.
1: Yeah.
0: All right, anyway. Yeah, so when I do it, yeah, same thing happens. But,
1: yeah.
0: Very cool. All right, anyway, let's get out of here and get back to...
1: We got some fishing to do right down here.
0: Oh, yeah. What was the thing with the fishing, the bigger bobber?
1: Yes. Yes. And I will say that I was able to actually see the bobber out there.
0: Let's try.
1: And I will say that whoever said hit the space bar.
0: Why can't I fish from here? That doesn't make sense.
1: I will say that it is now much harder.
0: I can fish there.
1: Did your window thingy become much less... I do not see the reel button. Oh, actually, I did see the reel. But...
0: I can't see it because it's behind that. The reel button keeps moving really bad.
1: Yeah.
0: Let me come over here where you are.
1: The tension bar became much shorter. Yeah, so the key is.
0: Look at that comet tail out there. Why is the comet tail like? Yeah, that's pretty cool.
1: The key is to wait for the word reel to come out. But I will say that this mini game is much harder now.
0: Well, that bar keeps moving too much. That yellow bar keeps moving too much.
1: Yeah. Much more difficult. And the real question is, what does the hands-free do? Or is it only minigame only? I'm thinking that it's minigame only.
0: I caught a fish. And the bobber looks bigger coming in, but it doesn't really look that much bigger out on the water.
1: I can see yours. It's the yellow dot on my
0: screen. I mean, I can see them, but I didn't have that problem earlier either. It doesn't look like it's that much bigger.
1: But, okay, so 87% chance I did not catch anything. 83% chance.
0: Yeah, I got some club gloves.
1: Well, did you, without playing the mini game, you should still be able to catch.
0: I saw a reel come up and tried, but it had just caught the gloves, and I didn't even get a chance to play the mini game. So,
1: yeah, I'm doing the hands-free method, which should still technically work. But I will say that
0: an 85.3% chance
1: is much slower. Yeah, and so fishing requires the mini game because I didn't catch anything.
0: Yeah, caught nothing, and I didn't even see reel come up this time. So,
1: yeah. Well, I saw reel. I just ignored it.
0: Yeah, no, I didn't see it this time. It probably did, but I didn't see it. I'm gonna try one more time. And reel should probably come up where, you know, you can actually see it. Yeah, not so, right down next to your character. Like, I still haven't seen it yet.
1: Yeah, I saw it actually come up twice on my screen. But without doing the mini game, you are not catching anything.
0: One more time.
1: And I will say that the removal of banning people from towns is going to be one where a bunch of POT owners are going to be like, no, this person has been doing whatever behavior and I do not want them in my town. Or, hey, I had a fishing competition in a PvP town and imagine that nobody respected my no PvP rule.
0: I'm not even seeing reel on my screen in these last three or four tries. I don't know why.
1: Maybe that would be they failed no matter what. But to me, the reel definitely needs to be much larger.
0: Well, maybe I was on top of it because I was scrolled in too far. Let me see. I pulled out of my view. And then I saw a reel.
1: Yeah. But I will say that it is much harder to catch fish now. The real question is, can I just leave it until the very end and still catch a fish?
0: You can just sling it out there, but it doesn't look like it's giving you that much. Katumi's with a sub. Thank you, Katu. As, again, right now I'm just letting it go, and it said the reel, and I didn't do anything with an 89.4% chance, and I'm going to see if it says reel again. And the bobber is moving out there, but let's see if I catch anything.
1: Yeah, if it doesn't say reel, it doesn't catch anything. But the mini game takes too long.
0: Caught nothing. Looks like you actually have to play the mini game to actually catch a fish.
1: Yeah.
0: And 65% chance. I'm going to interrupt that one and try a different location.
1: It has nothing to do with the bobber moving. It is whenever you see the word reel on the screen.
0: Yeah, so I got a 91% chance.
1: Word reel comes off to the side of you.
0: It comes in over here someplace. It should be up here.
1: Yeah, but this minigame is definitely a pain in the ass.
0: And with a 91% chance and not doing anything, I should be able to get a fish, but we'll see. And again, I didn't see reel. There it is.
1: Your fishing skill.
0: I got to be at least GM.
1: Well, I've got 114 on fishing. Everything is above 100.
0: Let me see. Fish. Very fishy, fishy. Is fishing. Crafting?
1: Yes, it's under crafting. Water is only 101.
0: My fishing skill is 125. Bait recovery 125. Freshwater 114. Yeah. Fetid water 120. Saltwater 120. And lava fishing 125. So I'm well above GM in all those areas. Yeah. So. Gonna do one more.
1: Your window for staying within it is like 1/5 the size of the bar, or 1/6.
0: So I missed the first reel. There we go. That mini game's too tough. You're right. It's just that yellow bar shouldn't move as much because it's like,
1: It takes a lot longer. So let's go to / Oracle. Report feedback on fishing mini game. The mini game takes too long, and the tension meter moves
0: How are you on the 1 day leaderboard, but I'm not? Are you fishing yesterday?
1: No. I probably, because while you were messing around with the town parameters, I was doing some fishing. And only updates once an hour.
0: And you're on the 7 day, which I'm not on, which you got one fish.
1: I got skills. I'm a top 10 fisher.
0: Yes, you are. Actually. All right, well, it's past that time, so we got two subs, one from Morgan, one from Cat 2.
1: Okay.
0: So right now...
1: There is options interface, and do a search for fishing.
0: I love the fishing reel. Yeah.
1: Okay. And did you see disabled fishing mini game?
0: No, let me see. Fishing meter size. Ooh.
1: Yes.
0: Let's try extra large extra first.
1: Large. Yeah.
0: And see what happens with that.
1: And it does say that trophy fishing is out if you do not have the mini game on. See, and this is what I get for playing around with the Oracle, because the fishing guide notes. And of course, I did not get... Oh, there it is. Oh, no, that didn't increase the difficulty. That just increased the size of what he was doing.
0: What did it increase the size of? I haven't seen it yet.
1: It doubled the size of the window on the screen. You'll see it.
0: Oh, geez.
1: Yeah, it didn't. And the word real is now easier to see as well. So remember, you're looking for the word real in order to...
0: Okay, so that's really not...
1: The stupid

0: mini game off, the bigger trophy fish do not bite, so
1: Yeah.
0: I'm just going to set that to large, and then controls, fishing reel, which is allows you to actually change that from your mouse to a hot key. And okay, so really nothing to do there. All right, anyway, we got to do some giveaways. Like I said, Morkin and Cat 2 with the subs. So I'm going to do a game key here and an extra game key at the end of the show. And Morkin is going to get my streamer bundle. So congratulations, Morkin.

0: 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And then game key giveaways. I'm going to close the giveaway, pick a winner, and Tina O'Neill. Congratulations, Tina. I gotta remember to reopen this. Let's do that first. There we go. That's reopened.
1: What the fuck was that sound?
0: I have no idea. Tina O'Neill, you're going to get yourself a copy of Rollbound on Steam. 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So congratulations, Tina.
1: Let's go back to the crap. I've got too many windows open.
0: Let's get back to these updates.
1: Yeah. Well, that's where I said I've got too many windows open. Hitting B, bring up the recipe book. Opens without the half-second freeze on it. Page was built twice per open, and every card searched the whole backpack per ingredient. And the index loaded every item in the crafting category to sort recipes into chapters. One build, one search per page, no loads.
0: Oh, the book is different. Look at this. Hit B and bring that up. Doesn't bring up your standard recipe booklet. You have to hit table of contents in order for that to happen. So, okay. It has a favorites. You can favorite. Oh, that's nice. And then, all your other. Okay. Anyway, that's cool.
1: Oh, hold on. Scroll. Hello. Okay. Oh, I caused the game to crash, to freeze.
0: What did you do?
1: I did a search on the scroll while the help page was on.
0: Oh, we got to go back to Owl's Head now.
1: Oh, we do?
0: Yes.
1: And automatons buzz and whir instead of saying the words. Real sound effects spilled into the voice lines, and the grand tour guides finally sound like machines. A bard's audience wears its vigor overhead. Stand near a performance in town, and the whole crowd can watch itself recovering. And a full backpack opens without a pause. The pack draws only the rows on screen and reuses them as you scroll. So hitting I should not have a delay.
0: No, that's great. Look at that.
1: Oh, yes.
0: Immediate opening. Wonder if Banks will get the same. Okay, helpful automaton.
1: Well, where are you at? I'm on the lot.
0: I went to the town crier where there's an automaton.
1: Okay.
2: Automatons collect a variety of useful equipment as they adventure. But much of the best gear and decorations is said to be made by outlanders.
1: There's two of them.
2: Crafting stations often can be found in large cities and player-run towns, with the required crafting station, ability, and resources. Crafters can repair, create, and Parker is one of the most well-known healers of life magic and can be found in the Adorus Guild Hall. The Oracle is the most offensive automaton that has ever existed. Most new Britannians accept that she guides the way they live and tracks their dedication to the virtues.
0: I just like that, it actually gives you the audio on this stuff. Whether it actually sounds like an automaton or not,
1: No.
0: It doesn't
1: say the word.
3: You've completed the grand tour. The Shardfall cloak is yours. Congratulations. Farewell, and good luck in your travels.
0: Interesting.
1: Yeah, I don't like the audio.
0: Yeah, I mean, I don't think it's a real game changer, but it's still nice. All right, going to get to the 20th.
1: Yes, we are on the 20th. While I say goodbye to that and recall back to the lot, while we go back to the 20th, and the Sunspell light now swells in over 3 seconds, its pool of light rising with the room, instead of popping on at full, changing the graphic quality. Quality no longer freezes the client for up to 16 seconds. The texture reload it was paying for now rides the next zone load with an apply now button for anyone who wants it on the spot. So here, hold on. You ready for this, Laz? You ready for the light spell?
0: I say we should go to the basement. Let's go to the basement. Let's go to the basement.
1: Gotta wait for this shit to load. I'm still waiting for Deco to load. I can't get on the lot.
0: I'm gonna go into a darkened room. Well, that's not really quite right because I guess I can.
1: Okay, I am in darkness.
0: I don't have light in any of these, so I have to add light.
1: Remember, you are wearing light stuff.
0: I changed my build. Okay. I have equipment that I can change.
1: So you coming out? Out to the main area?
0: No, I'm in a fully darkened room so I can see the difference. And it really... What is your light spell at?
1: 120-something.
0: Okay, so I'm going to dim mine out and dash mine out and see what the difference is compared to... I guess not. I guess I have to... Hold on, I have to... See where the door is to get out of here. Okay. Come into this room. It's better in this room. But it's really dark, so I will dismiss mine. Okay, so it's totally dark in here.
1: Okay. Except for your glowing purple armor. But yeah, you can see it raising it over that 3 seconds.
0: Yeah. I don't think skill-based, yours is any lighter than mine is, though.
1: I don't think so. I don't think the range is... Actually, yeah, mine is a lot.
0: Right? Yeah, mine doesn't do it as much, yeah.
1: I'm going to send you this screenshot so you can see what it looks like from my side. And then we're in opposite corners. And this way we can see how much mine actually lights up compared to Laz's, although Laz is not in the corner.
0: Nobody puts Laz in the corner.
1: I put Laz in the corner and he's facing the corner.
0: Put him in timeout. Yeah, see, now with both of us in the corners, you know, we actually light up the whole room. I mean, which is, you know.
1: Yeah, but disable yours. Dismiss yours?
0: Yeah, it takes a minute to dismiss.
1: Okay, yeah, there is let's see, what is my light skill? Adventuring. Sun. I'm at 120 light.
0: Wow.
1: Yeah.
0: All right.
1: It should definitely light up more.
0: Sure, yeah, 120. Absolutely should light up more, but yeah, it is what it is.
1: So, right, if you want to see something fun that I actually bug reported the other day related to the light spell, if it is dark outside.
0: I want to get through these by the end of this show, is what I really want to do.
1: Like we really have a plan. Okay. So come over here, because it is before the sun comes up. Do you see the shadow from technical difficulties?
0: Yes.
1: In front of technical difficulties.
0: Yes.
1: Shouldn't my light spell be overriding said shadow?
0: Not necessarily.
1: Are you saying that my level 120 light is not powerful enough to overpower this ornate street lamp?
0: I don't think so. I just locked up. Can you hear me? Can you hear me now?
1: While I'm standing on it?
0: Hang on. Can you hear me? Just say yes or no. I don't know what the heck happened here.
1: Oh.
0: Okay, I don't know what happened. I just lost everything. Apparently.
1: Lost everything? Did you hit the Windows M key?
0: No. But I just, I just lost connection to everything. Oh, and lost my live button. Everything went belly up, so I'm not even live at this point. Yeah, there's going to be no publish today.
1: You are still in Discord and Teams or Zoom.
0: Yeah, everything got locked up, and the game. Yeah, I'm kicked out of both games. So
1: okay,
0: but let's continue reading. Again, not going to have time to patch this and do all that shit today, so nothing's getting posted to YouTube or anywhere else today.
1: Unless you steal mine.
0: Yeah, I ain't got time for it because I got to go to dialysis right after this.
1: Plate chest armor is in. The first feed made from the new armor art. The package came rigged to the wrong skeleton in the wrong pose. So the meshes are rebaked onto ours, bone by bone, rather than renamed. In the pipeline is written down for the 20-odd sets still waiting. The UE ships with a default theme for the first time. Astrian's classic look on for anyone who has never picked one. And what? Then after that, we have

0: and they briefed the players through their own death scenes. Vigor now starts at adventure number 80. Below, there is no bar, no meter, and no effect on regeneration or critical hits. The loop it is built around is a town and a bard and an hour of fighting, and a new character has no use for any of it. Scene fires now hurt out loud. A pain grunt, an upper body flinch, and a wooden whoosh on every burn tick, and the hurt grunt covers every damage type. And bards can now build a deck around their own kit. Performance stance, flourish, dance, and group dance go in a combat deck. Cast anywhere in the stance now holds through a fight with the instrument out and no speed penalty. And help windows now read themselves aloud in Arabella's voice, all 52 topics, with a switch to turn it off. And the Battle for Highvale map has been redrawn. The old one was a flat smear with white blobs over the rock walls. The new one shows the roads, the trees, the lake, and the village. And that's what Chris had for us over the weekend. Are you ready for today's?
1: Refreshing from 20 to 54 items.
0: I went from 49 to 54. The library! Reads itself aloud. Open a note, a letter, or a book, and it starts reading in Arabella's voice. 683 texts, 32 hours of audio, with 14 letters read by the NPC who signed them. Hold on, I gotta check something real quick. Letter.

0: What are we looking at?
1: I gotta find one. I'm opening up the letters for the quest item. It all reads in Arabella's voice. There was a second line that said, read by the NPC who signed them, but the only voice is
0: Arabella's.
1: Arabella's. Yeah. So then nameplate label errors, second pass. The build 269 repeat was a dead material, not a missing font. The label check now covers both a broken plate repairs itself and one log lines the names the dead reference. All 27 shipped Novia area maps redrawn with the current map tool. No more white glare on rocks, no blue or black borders. Bug pass closed one reported bug from the tracker. Missing boss trophies are now delivered, and every trophy that lands in the bank comes with a message saying so. Every banker keeps a trophy roll. Ask about trophies to collect in any you are owed or replace one you lost.
0: Oh, let's go to...
1: And night vision brightens again, bright up close. Ordinarily, night is beyond its reach. Never darker than casting nothing. So we are running to the bank now.
0: Yeah.
2: Hello and welcome.
0: If you need,
2: please let me know.
0: Trophies.
2: How peculiar of you to say so. I haven't seen Thomas in here much lately. I fear business too for him, which would be a shame. The fire
1: loads the tavern. It still takes the time to load the bank.
2: And he is a good man.
0: Yeah, so did you get the spiel about Barry and not trophies?
1: Did I get what?
0: What happens when you typed in trophies?
1: Oh, I didn't see that as a keyword.
0: It's not.
1: Yeah, trophies.
0: I might have misspelled it.
1: Interesting,
0: too.
1: I don't know. Perhaps you meant this. I haven't seen Thomas

0: Yeah, that's what I got.
1: Yeah, so that, I mean, I don't know what that was posted today, so it's probably not getting into the build.
0: It's probably not in the build yet. Okay, well.
1: Yes.
0: We'll have to try this again tomorrow. Yeah. As with everything else, we have to try it tomorrow. But we got to go ahead and wrap it up for today. Yeah, we'll see what it says tomorrow.
1: Yeah, Selenia getting a streamer bundle from me.
0: Who's getting mine? Conjurer Dragon. So congratulations, Conjurer.
1: Yes, and you have to actually log back into the game.
0: Yeah, Conjurer, I'll send it to you later on tonight because logging in is going to take me too long. And then close the giveaways, pick a giveaway. Conjurer Dragon, you're going to get a game key right now, so you are going to get yourself a copy of Pure Farming 2018 Deluxe Edition. And I think like a $20 game. Yes, it is.
1: Castle Storm is going to Noob, which is a $10 game.
0: And I got one more coming up. Winners. Because a Katu, yes, first one was thanks to Morkin. And this one is going to be thanks to Katumi's. And that's going to be Tina O'Neill. Tina getting himself a second game key for today. And you're going to get a copy of Rampage Miami on Steam. And that is currently, really big sale. $5 game on sale. Is that right? No, it's a $2 game on sale, 25% off for $1.50. So congratulations, Tina, on your $2 game, $1.280 game.
2: What a bargain.
0: Yeah. Hey, free game's a free game's a free game. But we got to get out of here. We will be back with more tomorrow right here on NBNN. Till then, I'm Laz.
1: I'm Jack.
2: I'm Lomir.
0: And this is NBNN. Have a great day, everybody. We'll see you all tomorrow.
1: Bye-bye.
0: All right, that's all she wrote for today.
1: Yep, go to dialysis.
2: That's all there ain't no more.
0: Okay.
2: Good luck with the dialysis plan.
0: Yep, I'll see you all tomorrow.

0: the very beginning, you chose a random item from my birthday list.
1: Yes, I did.
0: Would you please tell everyone what it is?
1: It was number 20. 20-

0: Mrs. Benick, could I have a word with you alone? Your husband is suffering from a very severe disease, combined with horrible stress.
1: How serious is it?
0: If you do not do exactly what I tell you, he will not survive the year. Each morning, fix him a healthy breakfast.

0: every evening. If you do all of this for the rest of his life, I believe he can pull through.
1: So what did the doctor say?
2: He said you're going to die.
3: I got these new boots. Fuck off of that.
4: Okay.
5: From the top of the board.
6: I'm not saying that.
7: Yeah, I'm recording.
8: Oh! Get out of there.
7: Fuck!
9: The motherfucking eagle double G.

0: last night, we had to rush Prudence to the emergency room because she had two green spots growing inside both of her thighs. She didn't know where it was. She was panicking. She tried to rub it off, scrape it off, but it kept getting worse. So we get to the ER room. They run blood tests on her. They do all kind of tests, full exam. And the doctor said, I need a second opinion. Give me a couple of hours and I'll come back with some answers. But be assured we're going to find out what's going on. So as we sit there patiently waiting, nervous, doctor comes back in the room. He said, well, Miss Jackie, I have good news and I have bad news. Which one do you want first? Jackie said, give me the good news. He said, well, you're perfectly healthy. The auto test came back good, so you'd be good to go. She said, what's the bad news? She said, your husband's earrings are not real gold.
1: I always find things I actually use and people.
2: So a father was out with his daughter and she needed to use the restroom. She went into the woman's restroom and a man followed her in. The dad saw the man walking after her into the woman's restroom and immediately followed. And the man told him, it's okay, I identify as a woman. The father punched that dude dead in his shit and knocked several teeth right out of his head and told him he identifies as the tooth fairy. And I think that father is an absolute legend for that. But what do y'all think?
3: This is what the greatest time of the year.
4: God have mercy upon us.
5: I'm gonna spend 7 hours in Target stealing multiple items. Joe Watch.
6: Don't resist. It's not going to go well for you.
7: Stop.
8: Just stop. Send it to you, okay? When you take things without permission, that's a crime.
9: Thank you. So this is Anaya. This is the info she gave me. She said she does not have an ID on her. She's only still about 7 hours or so. She said she's waiting for someone to pick her up. She's visiting here.
6: Okay.
9: Yeah, well, she says she doesn't live here. She's from India. She's with family. They're coming to pick her up still. A few times, so basically she's been in the store. We've been watching for at least 4 hours. She's taken a ton of merchandise, different kinds. We're getting a total right now for you. It'll be well over 500, I'm sure.
7: My God, this is home.
9: It would have been fine if you didn't leave, right? You would have had that opportunity to pay, but because you left the store, at that point you chose to not pay for it. And we can't go back. That already happened.
7: Listen, I don't want to get into any trouble.
6: Yeah, it's too late for that, girl.
5: Saying I don't steal, I don't do...
10: Imagine putting meat vacuum sealing film into a cat litter bin. Why would they do that? Do you
6: remember when it was time? Stop eating crab legs. How would you feel if somebody cracked your leg open and ate your insides? Stop eating...